0: everyone, this is Amy Shembri, the author of Making It or Not, and I always listen to Planet Football with the Lone Ranger on 2RRR.
1: And welcome back to Planet Football with the Lone Ranger. Today's program is somewhat, if you just tuned in, is somewhat different to the normal programming because I'm either away or ill and unable to be in person at 2RRR. So it's a backup emergency program, non-generic, but just as enjoyable because I'll never deviate from my passion, which is football. So in this hour, I want to take you through the history of the 1950, 54 and 58 World Cups, which in itself, it's amazing World Cups. So Brazil in 1950 has the privilege of hosting the World Cup after a 12-year absence due to the World War II in Europe and its devastating effect upon the whole of Europe and the world. FIFA decides to rename the World Cup trophy the Jules Rimet Trophy in honour of the original president, which the Frenchman Rimet, who had the vision to create a World Cup to bring all the football nations together and to play for world supremacy. And he was the driving force in the first ever World Cup, which was held in Uruguay in 1930, which Uruguay won 4-2. 20 years later, Uruguay crosses the land border with Brazil, and they are playing in another World Cup against the former colonial masters. Like every World Cup, there is controversy, by the way, and this time the British nations, or the UK, decides to take part. But there is drama within the four home nations because Scotland the Brave decides they don't want to play. They don't want to play unless they're part of a combined British team. And that didn't happen. Portugal decides not to attend because Brazil was a former colony of theirs, which is now independent. India wants to attend, and why not? You're invited. But they refuse to wear football boots. They play without football boots. And the Indian national team in the Melbourne Olympics plays the Ole Roos back then and beats us barefoot. But FIFA is adamant that shoes must be worn. The Indians said, no, we play without shoes and we could beat anyone without shoes. Well, they beat us in the Marble Olympics in the quarterfinals, believe it or not. So the commencement at the start of the 1950 World Cup, we have 13 teams, two groups of one, two with four, two groups of one with four, group three with three, and group four with only Uruguay and Bolivia. So group one has Brazil, Yugoslavia, Switzerland, Mexico. Group two, Spain, England, Chile and the USA. Group three, Sweden, Italy and Uruguay. And group four, Uruguay and Bolivia. Okay, so here we are. We're ready to go to the World Cup, get it going again after a 12-year hiatus because of World War II. Group two, which had Spain, England, Chile and the US, provides the biggest upset, a World Cup upset. England had the magical mercurial Stanley Matthews and were favoured to progress hands down and win the World Cup. England had pedigree. They had the players, they had the history, they had everything going for them. England gave football to the world, in my view. They were confident. They could win it. However, the US, who were the pygmies of world football, had other ideas when they came against the giants of world football. And this is where the beauty of the World Cup, it's all about. The Minas making a presence and upsetting the favourites. England decides to rest the star player, Stanley Matthews, banking on an easy win against the US or a draw, and they will play Stan in the last game against Chile. Sorry, they were playing a game. In the first game, England impresses and beats Chile 2-0. So in the second game, they decide, you know what, we're going to rest Stanley Matthews. USA is the pushovers. We'll be pushover. We could win hands down. However, the Yankee pygmies of football had other ideas, and they went to beat the US. So the US went to beat England 1-0. Now, England then had to all to play for against Spain because, you know, you won one, lost one, and this is a round robin. Whoever wins the most games and most points goes to the next round. Only 13 teams. Unlike today, we've got 48 teams. Isn't it 48? 44? 48. And so the last game, Spain are not pushovers, by the way. They have always been a decent team. They went to lose 1-0. So goodbye, England, from the World Cup. And in Group 3, the Swedes win 3-2 over the Italians. So Italy failed to progress, and they were the last world champions from 1938, which they won it in France. So Italy failed to progress to the next round. So four teams were in the final: Brazil, Spain, Sweden, and Uruguay. There were to be no semifinals. All in one group, you play for points in a round robin style setup. So the team with the most points will win the World Cup and become World Cup champions. Brazil wallops Sweden 7-1 with Ademir scoring four. Uruguay stumbles to draw 2-0 with Spain. Brazil then wallops Spain 6-1, while Uruguay manages towards the end of the game to beat the Swedes 3-2. Spain then loses to Sweden 3-1. So the last game is Uruguay v Brazil. Brazil only needs one draw, because they won every game. Uruguay have not won every game, but all they need is one draw, 1 point, a draw, and they win the World Cup in this round robin format. Uruguay, who has not won every game, but they managed to finish second, has to win. Now, so the whole stage is set, and for those who don't know, football, it is the second religion, perhaps the number one religion in Latin America. You know, we are Christian roots, the Catholic Church. Remember, we had the great crusaders and explorers from Portugal and Spain who brought colonization with them and gave us religion. And we could argue for a long time the effects of colonization upon the indigenous people. But nevertheless, the stage is set at the Maracanã Stadium, which I had the pleasure of going on a tour in 1982, where you go into the dressing rooms, have a look at the dressing rooms, and then you walk into the tunnel and touch the hollow grass. I've also had the pleasure of going on another tour of Wembley in 1982, before Wembley was rebuilt, and that was the old Wembley had the two iconic clock towers. Now, the official attendance of the Maracanã in Rio de Janeiro is said to be 173,850, but most people believe that a lot of people just pushed through the gate, and there were over 200,000 were present at the game. Remember, folks, there's not love lost between Uruguay and Brazil. It is the grudge match of the century. Brazil were the former colonial masters of Uruguay. Uruguay gains independence, and the event in 1930 celebrates 100 years of independence. So whenever we play Brazil, it's a match you have to win. Pride is on the line. Brazil lines up with its usual and revolutionary formation 4-2-4. they have steamrolled the opposition during the earlier games, playing the most attacking football the world has ever seen. 4-2-4. They're ready to attack and to steamroll Uruguay just like they steamroll the others. They want to be world champions on home soil. And who wouldn't want to be the world champions on home soil? The Uruguayan coach decides, you know what? Juan Lopez, at last minute, decides, we're going to adopt new formation, folks. He had studied Brazil and was trying to think how he could counter attack or nullify this attacking machine of Brazil, because we were just unstoppable. He decides, he looked at Switzerland in the first round, who made Brazil nervous in the first half before Brazil's quality took over and home support. And the Swiss played a slightly different system. So he decides a day before or thereabouts, hello, chaps, we're going to change the formation from the 4-4-2 or the W formation the world was playing to 1-3-3-3. And the players were told, like, the day before. But, like all football players, you've got to be adaptable and you've got to follow what coach says. During the singing of the national anthems, Julio Perez, a defender of Uruguay, is obviously

0: 100 million people, and it's 10 times bigger, geography-wise, than Uruguay. Uruguay formation at the beginning was not working, and Brazil kept coming at them. They want to win this World Cup badly. Nil all at halftime, but Uruguay is living dangerously. The Uruguayan goalkeeper, Roque Maspoli, he had the game of his life. He instant everything that Brazil threw at him, he saved. The English commentator, Glanville, says, Maspoli is Spider-Man. He's everywhere. He performs acrobatics in goal. Remember, a draw is enough for Brazil to win in the second half. So nil all at halftime. Without any further ado, let's go into another break. The song for this segment is Jimmy Rushing, Milestones of Legends. Tain's Nobody's Business. 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And this is a departure from normal programming because I'm either unwell, but definitely I'm not in the studio. Let's go into a short break and then we'll come back with part two of the World Cup in 1950 and its history.
1: Cristiano Ronaldo! Ronaldo! Why this man is called a genius? Football logate, yendu kon.

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4: Welcome back to Planet Football, and this is a special program because I'm not present in the studio, either unwell or having a world or so break. Now, I'm taking you on a history, football history journey through the World Cup, and we're looking at the 1950 World Cup. The final of the 1950 World Cup was played at the Maracanã Stadium, if you just joined in. And at halftime, the scores were locked at nil all. And because of this round-robin format in the with the team who made it to the last four, all Brazil had to do was to win. All Brazil had to do was to draw. Uruguay had to win. So a single point was enough because of the Brazil had won the most games and Uruguay finished second. They had a bigger point difference. So they had to, Uruguay had to win. All that Brazil had to do was to draw. 200,000 people at Maracanã Stadium, and the whole country is no doubt glued to the transistor radios, listen to the commentary on the radio, and Uruguay as well. So at halftime was nil all. And on the 47th minute, Brazil scores 1-0. Now the whole country erupts, the Maracanã erupts, you could hear the roar from kilometers away, goal, and everyone is celebrating. The question is very simple. Uruguay has to win. Now they have to win. Brazil is in the box seat. All they needed was a point. A draw for Uruguay is not enough. Uruguay's right winger Alcide Giga is having the game of his life and is terrorizing the left back of Brazil. He's taking the players on and dribbling like it's not tomorrow. By the 66th minute, Brazil is still leading Uruguay 1-0. 24 minutes to go to World Cup glory. Varela, the Uruguayan centre-forward, together with Gigia, were giving the Brazilians a run for their money. Their playmaker, Juan Schifino, who went to play in Italy after the World Cup, is the other centre-forward for Uruguay who is trying to weave their magic, trying to create chances for others to score. Schifino shoots from distance, and why not? Let's have a go. And he silenced the Brazilian crowd and the Brazilian nation. 1-1 on the 66th minute. Now remember, Brazil needs a draw. They could park the bus, continue to attack, defend, and 1-1, the World Cup will stay on Brazilian on home soil. And everyone in Brazil expects Brazil to win the World Cup every time they play, because they have so many players that everyone expects Brazil to win the World Cup. Now, things are getting tense. On the 79th minute, Alcide Xixia, Uruguay's right winger, who was having the game of his life, he was dribbling past his marker like this, not tomorrow. He scores for Uruguay. The stadium, it is now silent. Brazil throws everything at the kitchen sink. They need a draw. They have 16 minutes to go. They need a draw. Not 20. So sorry, 66, 45, 90, 20, 24 minutes. The stage is set for a massive game, a huge end to the game. Uruguay defends their leads. for the last quarter of the game. At least not tomorrow. They cannot concede. Because if Brazil equalises, folks, they have to do it again. They have to win, score again, and come from behind again with having played in, having gone up front on the 79th minute. So you've basically got, you know, 12 minutes, 11 minutes. They defend that it's not tomorrow. The final whistle comes. Uruguay are the winners at the Maracanã, crowned World Cup champions, 1950. Brazil cannot believe it. They're Seleção, their national team, who has swept everyone beforehand, are not winning the World Cup. Uruguay, the tiny neighbouring country across the border from Brazil. You could literally walk from Brazil to Uruguay. And as a child growing up in Uruguay, we used to go to the most northern part of Uruguay, cross the plaza like Martin Place, across George Street, and you're in Brazil. Yeah. And we used to go to Carnaval in Brazil. So, and people would come to us and we'd go to them. Football commentators analysed this defeat and the impact that it had on the Brazilian nation and the psychological impact of this defeat. It's called Brazil's Hiroshima, the biggest earthquake ever to hit Brazil. Paulo Perdigão, in his book Anatomy of the Defeat, analyzes the impact that Uruguay win had upon the nation and says the following: of all historical crises, the 1950 is the most beautiful and glorified. It's a game of football, but for Brazil means the world, and they end up losing. Now we move to the 1954 World Cup in Switzerland. For the first time in the history of the World Cup, matches are televised. That's great. Now more people get to see it. More people might have a telly, and I could see whole families going to someone else's house to watch the World Cup in black and white for the first time. With Germany makes a comeback to the world stage. And now we see world qualifying matches for the World Cup. No longer is a World Cup an invitation event. 33 countries from 45 entries are chosen to play qualifying matches. From Latin America, Uruguay, Brazil, Mexico qualify, but not Argentina. The Argies are not having the best football moment. Western Europe is represented by West Germany, England, Scotland, Italy, Belgium, Yugoslavia, Austria, and the host Switzerland, who qualify automatically. Eastern Europe, remember, we had Eastern and Western Europe after the World War II, has Czechoslovakia and Hungary, two powerhouses of world soccer. Well, let's go into a short, and the Hungarians, no doubt, are favourites. Let's go into a short break, and the song for two songs for this break, Santa Fe Blues and Both in Bethlehem. 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Let's go into a short break.
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3: 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We're on a historical football journey of the World Cup. We're now in the 1954 World Cup. Uruguay won the 1950, if you just joined in Brazil 2-1. Beating Brazil on home soil, Maracanã. In the 54 World Cup, the matches are televised for the first time from Latin America, Uruguay, Brazil, Mexico are present. Western Europe is represented by West Germany, England, Scotland, Italy, Belgium, Yugoslavia, Austria, and the host, Switzerland. From Eastern Europe, you have Czechoslovakia and Hungary, the two powerhouses of world football. The Hungarians are favourite to win, the reigning World Olympic champions, and defeated since 1950. They're on a roll. Puskas is leading the team to glory with a magical left foot. In 1951, the Hungarians play England at Wembley. The English thought they were the best team in the world, but they were walloped 6-3 by the Hungarians. The Hungarians were the first team to beat England, the inventors of football on home turf, other on games since 1901. Then England travels to Budapest and gets another hiding. 7-1 for the Hungarians, the beautiful Magyars. What suckers for punishment. But the English did not learn from the 6-3 defeat and stuck to their old ways. Asia is represented by Turkey and South Korea. The 94 World Cup sees 16 teams in total divided into four groups. The top two teams in each group progress to the quarterfinals and the knockout stage. All in total, 26 matches were played in this World Cup, 140 goals scored for an average of 5 goals per game. I say those were the days of attacking football. Group 1 has Brazil, Mexico, France and Yugoslavia. Brazil and Yugoslavia progressed to the semis. Group 2 has Turkey, Hungary, West Germany and South Korea. As suspected, Turkey and South Korea provide little resistance to the magical Hungarians and the powerful Germans. Against Hungary, Germany, knowing they could beat Turkey well in the last game to progress, lose 8-3 to Hungary, with a great Sandor Kocsis of Hungary scoring 4. What do you call this? A double brace. West Germany then wallops Turkey 7-2. From that group, West Germany and Hungary progress. Group 3 has Uruguay, Austria, Czechoslovakia and Scotland. Both Uruguay and Austria progress. Group 4 sees Switzerland, England, Italy and Belgium, England and Switzerland to the quarterfinals. In the quarterfinals, England plays Uruguay, two great nations with football pedigree. Uruguay, the 1950 world champions. England is the motherland of football. England plays the best match of the tournament, but not good enough, and ends up losing 4-2 to Uruguay. West Germany in the other match, quarterfinal, beats Yugoslavia 2-0 without actually having to try too hard. Switzerland plays Austria and the Swiss score 3 quick goals. The Swiss nation and Switzerland as a whole starts to dream of World Cup glory. But the Austrians fight back to win, get this, 7-5, which remains to this day a World Cup record of 12 goals in a match. Those were the days of attacking football. Those were the days. Then FIFA, please tell Infantino, please tell the boys to watch this this old game and start playing attacking football. The most eagerly awaited quarterfinal is between Hungary and Brazil, because both teams have been performing. Brazil loses 4-2, but not before English referee Arthur Ellis sends off Santos of Brazil and Bosic for dissent. What is new? And the Humberto of Brazil for jumping on Kocsis after he has scored. Fancy that. What a way to go for an early shower. The only advantage, if you call it, getting a red card, straight red, is you have a choice of shower cubicles. So in the semi-finals, we have Austria plays with Germany. Not love lost between there. Fritz and Ottmar from Germany scored twice. It is an emphatic performance by the Germans, winning 6-1. Half-time score was 2-1 in favour of the Germans. The Germans steamrolled the others. Hungary plays Uruguay. Uruguay is rocked by a scandal when one of the best players, Migas, is dropped because of an alleged affair with the wife of a team official. That is probably their first ever World Cup scandal of someone not doing the right thing. Sounds familiar, folks, doesn't it? Uruguay is 2-0 down. Sorry, Hungary is two up with 15 minutes to go to full time. Uruguay, that's the Phoenix, and it scores twice to level 2-2. Hogberg is the hero for Uruguay. Now we have extra time in World Cup football. This is all to play a 2-2 and the winner goes to the final. Kosic from Hungary weaves his magic and scores twice for Hungary. Score is 4-2. Hungary are on the first ever final for the World Cup against the powerhouse of West Germany. Hungary had Puskas, who was having a brilliant tournament. Magical left foot. Let's go, and before I tell you anymore, let's go into a little short break, a little song, and then we finish the history of the World Cup 1954. 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

Welcome back to Planet Football, the Lone Ranger, and we're now through the history of the 1954 World Cup. The final was played between West Germany and Hungary. Who Hungary was the favourites to win? They had not lost a game between 1950, and they had Puskas, Schiebel, Kocsis. They were the absolute favourites. And soon the magical Hungarians were 2-0 up, Puskas and Schiebel scoring. But Germany fights back. It's pouring rain in Bern for the final. Kocsis was causing havoc everywhere. Puskas was weaving his matchup with his left foot. Germany fights back within 5 minutes to go. It's 2-0 and the Germans score the winner. West Germany are the World Cup champions. Another shock. Well, not shock, but the Hungarians were favourites to win. And they didn't, but that's what happens in world football. You have been listening to Planet Football, the Lone Ranger, on 2RRR 88.5 FM. And today is just a backup program, which I'm not, you know, I'm either unwell or not live in the studio, having a break. And we have to have a generic program still about football. And I hope you're enjoying this this segment. In the second hour, we'll continue with the history of the World Cup and whether a legend was born in Sweden. Let's go into a short break, and the song is Breakaway.

0: 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And the second hour will continue our history journey with the World Cup and where our legend is born in 1958. And if you are wondering why normal programming is not what it used to be with the different segments, it's because I'm not in the studio. I'm either unwell or taking a short holiday. Normally I'm here every Saturday. 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Without any further ado, let's go into a short break. Drunk Dreams. Drunk Dream is the song for this segment. 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

0: Welcome back to Planet Football with Lion Ranger on 2RRR 88.5. And you just heard this amazing classic, Feel Like a Natural Woman. So then we are going through the history of the World Cup. 1958, we're up, and Sweden was chosen to host the World Cup in 1958. However, there's political turmoil in Europe with the USSR, Soviet Union, and its troops moving into Hungary to crush the 1956 Hungarian Revolution. The importer of this unsavoury event is Hungary's Budapest Honved SC. The country's best-run club was playing away at Athletic Bilbao in Spain for the European Cup, now known as the Champions League. Many of the Hungarian players who were legendary playing for Honved SE, Puskas, Kostić, Schiebel, defected and stayed in Spain. The four British nations decided to take part in this World Cup. Britain still reeling as a result of the Munich air disaster, which saw Manchester United losing 10 players, 8 dead and 2 with crippling injuries. All up, 16 teams take part. No extra time allowed in case of a draw during the first round of matches. We have the following teams. Group 1, West Germany, Czechoslovakia, Argentina and Northern Ireland. West Germany and Northern Ireland go through to the second round. Peter McFarlane in the playoff against Czechoslovakia for the right to go through to the second round scores in the first minute of extra time to send Northern Ireland to the second round. So extra time continues to be played. This is it. Group 2 has France, Paraguay, Scotland and Yugoslavia. France hammers Paraguay with Moroccan-born Chast Fontaine scoring 3 from France. Scotland scores its first ever World Cup goal in the finals when they drew with Yugoslavia. France and Yugoslavia go through. Group 3 has Sweden, Mexico, Hungary and Wales. Wales and Sweden go through to the second round. The magical Hungarians from the 1954 World Cup are rocked by political turmoil and defections all around that failed to shine. Group 4 has England, Brazil, Austria and the USSR, who were the reigning football champions. Brazil as a secret weapon. Brazil has Edson Arantes do Nascimento, better known as Pele, as the secret weapon. Brazil and the USSR go to the next round. Not such luck for England. The quarterfinals, France meets Northern Ireland and wins 4-0 with just Fontaine scoring twice. He's becoming a true goal poacher. Yugoslavia plays Germany, West Germany, but the Germans prevail, winning 1-0. Sweden in the other quarterfinal beats the USSR 2-0, and the country dreams of World Cup glory, just like the Swedes were doing 4 years ago. Brazil plays Wales, and Pele scores the only goal to send Brazil through the semi-finals. And you're listening to Planet Football with a Lion Ranger on 2RRR 88.5 FM, your local sound. Today's program is somewhat different to its normal programming because it is a backup program in case that I'm not here or unable to attend. So I'm taking you on a football history journey. Let's go into a short break. And Drunk Dreams is the song for this segment.
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0: أهلا بكم، اسمي ناجي، أنا من القاهرة مصر. 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
1: Welcome back to Planet Football Long Range on the special program, because I'm not live in the studio, so this is a generic program. So this for the last 2 hours, I have been taking you on a historical football journey of the World Cup. We are now into the final of the 90 hours. I have been taking you on a historical football journey of the World Cup. We are now into the final of the

Millions around the world are glued to the TV sets because it's the first time, the second time in the history of the World Cup, that they, this televised also transitioned to radio. So the whole country is witnessing something special, the whole world. And Sweden is dreaming of an upset. Brazil is the favourites to win. They're unstoppable with Pele, Garrincha, Vava, Mario Zagallo and friends. Pele weaves his magic and scores two goals, Vava two and Zagallo one. Final score, 5-2 to Brazil. The final holds many records in the history of World Cup. Justin Fontaine of France scored 13 goals in six games. That is an amazing achievement, a record that still stands. The final, as I said, holds many records in the World Cup history, and we'll look back at another era of football. Pele became the youngest player to play in a World Cup, the youngest scorer in a World Cup, and the youngest player to win a World Cup winner's medal. Also, Nils Lidman of Sweden became the oldest player to score in a World Cup at 35 years and 263 days. Moreover, the final, the highest number of goals by any team, winning five, the highest, 5-2. The highest number of total scores in a World Cup, seven, together with the World Cup finals in 1970 and 98. It also had the greatest victory march at three. For both teams who took part in this classic final, it was a classic game. Sweden playing his first World Cup final. Brazil wanting to win after losing in 1950 and not getting very far in 1954. Brazil wins his first ever World Cup final, and Aspele himself believes the match between Sweden and Brazil was seen as a classic, the most classic World Cup in history. 1970 has to come close for the way they play, but to win 5-2 and a young Pele leading the charge. And the World Cup moves in 1962. He moved to Chile. However, this is where we see the rotation. We had two World Cups in Europe, now it goes to South America, and then it will go to England and back to Mexico. So this is where we have the rotation between confederations. The 1965 World Cup is held in Chile, the seventh World Cup of the modern era, and it was to be held. It's held in Chile between the 30th of May to the 17th of June. It was won by Brazil, who retained the World Cup by defeating Czechoslovakia 3-1 in the final. This marked the second time that a country successful won the World Cup title back-to-back. The format of the competition was similar to the 1958 World Cup. Six teams qualified, divided into four groups of four. Four teams were seeded in the draw taking place in Santiago de Chile on 18 January 62. Brazil, England, Italy and Uruguay, the top two teams in each group, advanced to the quarterfinals. 2 points were awarded for a win and one for a draw. In a change from the 1958 format, goal average was used to separate any teams equal on points. In 1958, their goal average was available, but only between teams tied for first place, or if a playoff between the two teams tied for second place failed to yield a result in extra time. Argentina became the first team in the history of the World Cup to be eliminated on goal average when England advanced from Group 4 in second place. In the knockout games, if the two teams were tied after 90 minutes, 30 minutes of extra time were to be played. For any match other than the final, if teams were still tied after extra time, then lots will be drawn to determine the winner. What a lottery. The final will be replayed if tied after extra time. In the event, no replays or drawing lots was necessary. A total of 55 nations attempted to qualify for the 16 World Cup places for this World Cup. Sweden were runners-up in the last World Cup, and France, who have finished third, did not qualify. Let's go into a short break and take it to the limit. It is the song, and what a beautiful song that is, by the Eagles. 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
3: 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Who knows? 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The show gets an encore Friday morning at 5. That's London Calling on 2RRR 88.5 FM, your local sound to the world.

0: Fernandez. Good recovery forward. Fernandez passes it to Martinez. On or off? Martinez! No! Flag raised by assistant number one, Bruno Pires. But the foot of Gustavo Gomez made him even. Let's see. And it's a goal! Goal! For Argentina! 100% of efficiency.
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0: Welcome back to Planet Football with the Lone Ranger and 2RRR. And thank you, Amanda Thomas. What a beautiful voice. Now, I'm taking you on a historical football journey because this is a generic program that goes to air when I'm not live in the studio. And we look at the 50, 54, 58, went out into the 1962 World Cup in Chile, which was won eventually by Brazil back-to-back. However, in May 1960, as Chile is preparing for the World Cup, rebuilding its infrastructure, it suffered a 9.5 earthquake in the Richter scale, which was huge at the time and just about destroyed a lot of the infrastructure. Now, the president of the Chilean Football Federation, Carlos Didborn, said, "We don't have anything. We will do everything in our power to rebuild." And that became the official, unofficial slogan of the tournament. "We don't have anything. We will do everything in our power to rebuild." And they did. However, Carlos Didborn died a month before the tournament began, and the stadium in Arica was named in his honour for all his efforts to get the country to rebuild its infrastructure along with the rest of the nation. So the groupings, Group 1, Yugoslavia, USSR, Uruguay and Colombia. What a group on paper. The Minas from Colombia rose to the occasion, down 3-1 at halftime against the USSR. They drew 4-4 all. Yugoslavia and the USSR progressed to the second round. Group 2 has West Germany, Italy, Switzerland and the host nation, Chile. The host nation and West Germany, progress. Chile plays Italy, which became known as the Battle of Santiago. The competition was marred by violence and terrible foul. The poisonous atmosphere culminated in the infamous first-round match between host Chile and Italy, 2-0. Two Italian journalists had written unflattering articles about the host country, although only two players, both Italians, were sent off by English referee Ken Anstruther. The match saw repeated deliberate attempts from players from both sides to harm their opponents, and the Italian team needed protection to leave the field. It was a terrible match, and after that we had the yellow and red cards came along. Group 3 sees Brazil, Czechoslovakia, Mexico and Spain. The Spanish had a former Hungarian international in their ranks, Puskas, who had defected to the West, upset that the communist revolution in Hungary years earlier. The Hungarian revolution had been crushed by the USSR. Brazil and Czechoslovakia progressed to the second round. Group 4 see England, Uruguay, Argentina and Bulgaria. England and Hungary go to the second round with the Hungarian winning their group undefeated, so maybe the Magas are coming back to win. The quarterfinals in Chile. Chile plays a powerful, very strong Soviet Union with a legend Lev Yashin, who invented the long throw out from goals. The Soviet Union, back then, are the current European champion. Lev Yashin, Black Spider, as he's known, he plays always well black in goals. Chile wins 2-1. Yugoslavia, for the third time in succession, is drawn to play West Germany. Would it be a third time lucky for the magical Yugoslavians? A single goal by Radokovic sees Yugoslavia beat West Germany 1-0. Brazil led England on a merry-go-round in the other game, winning 3-1. Hungary loses its quarter-final match to Czechoslovakia 1-0. Now we have the semi-finals. Chile plays Brazil and Yugoslavia meets Czechoslovakia. You're going to have a Latin, South American v. European team. For Brazil, Garrincha, the little bird, is on fire. 70,000 people are watching the game, hoping for a miracle, hoping that the host nation of Chile, after the trauma of the earthquake 2 years ago, get some joy, wins the World Cup. But it's not to happen. Brazil wins 4-2 with Pelé and his friends having the samba of football samba dance of their lives. Czechoslovakia goes on to beat Yugoslavia 3-1. So the stage is set for a classic final. Two football nations who love to keep that ball and control the ball, do not the passing game. The Jogo Bonito from Brazil and the Danube School of Football from Czechoslovakia. Very technical players who will pass the ball to each other and know how to dribble. So the stage is set. Two nations who could play football, the beautiful game as we know it. The Czechs score first and everyone is stunned. They can't believe that Czechoslovakia, they're not favourites. Brazil are the favourites. Brazil are the reigning champions. But Brazil does not give up. Pelé is out injured, and his replacement, Amarildo, shines. The final score is a win for Brazil, 3-1. Baba scoring the final goal and a total of 4 goals for the tournament. It is the second time that Brazil goes to win the World Cup back-to-back. And 1970 is again in 2002. 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And this is a what we call a generic show because I'm not here. Because normally I come live every Saturday, but sometimes you're not well. So the show must go on. So I have been taking you for the last hour and a half on a football history journey, the World Cup. And now we have the 1966 World Cup, which is won by England and became as the World Cup that the wingless wonders. There was no wings anymore, wingers anymore. Let's go into a short break, pop rock, and it is everything to me. It is the song for this segment. 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
2: 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African nations boycotted the tournament in protest of a 1964 ruling that required the second round winners from the African zone to enter a playoff against the winners of the Asian zone in order to win a place for the finals. The Africans, and rightly so, felt that winning the zone was enough in itself to merit qualification for the finals. Despite the Africans' absence, there was a new record number of entries for the qualifying tournament, with 70 nations taking part in qualifiers. After all the arguments, FIFA final ruled that 10 teams from Europe would qualify, along with 4 from South America, 1 from Asia, 1 from North and Central America. Portugal and North Korea qualified for the first time. Portugal will not qualify again until 1986, while North Korea next final was at the 2010 tournament. This was also Switzerland's last World Cup until 1994. Notable absences from this tournament included Yugoslavia and the 1962 finalist Czechoslovakia. The format for the 1966 competition remained the same. 16 teams qualify, 16 teams divided into groups of 4. Each group played a round-robin format. 2 points were awarded for a win and 1 for a draw, with goal average used to separate teams on equal points. The top 2 teams in each group advanced to the knockout stage. In the knockout games, if the games were tied after 90 minutes, 30 minutes of extra time were to be played. For any match other than the final, if the teams were still tied after extra time, then lots would be drawn to determine the winner. The final would have been replayed if tied after extra time. In the event, no replays of drawing lots was necessary. The 1966 World Cup had an unusual hero off the field, a dog called Pickles. In the build-up to the tournament, the Jules Rimet Trophy was stolen. Yes, where was security? From an exhibition display. A nationwide hunt for the icon World Cup trophy followed. It was later discovered, wrapped in some newspaper, as the dog sniffed under some bushes in London. You got to love the dogs and Pickles. The FA commissioned a replica World Cup trophy in case the original cup was not found. The replica is held at the English National Football Museum in Preston, where it's on display. The draw for the tournament took place on January 6, 1966, at the Royal Garden Hotel in London and became the first World Cup draw to be televised, with England, West Germany and Brazil and Italy as seeds. The first round, well, this is the beginning of perhaps sterile football. The 1966 World Cup was won with few goals, as team began to play much more tactically and defensively. This was amplified by Ralph Amsey's England as they finished top of the group with only 4 goals to the credit, but having 9 score against them. Uruguay were the other team to qualify at the expense of both Mexico and France. All the group matches were played at Wembley Stadium, apart from the first match between Uruguay and France, which took place at White City Stadium. In Group 2, West Germany and Argentina qualified with ease, as they both finished with group with 5 points. Spiel managed 2 points, while Switzerland left the competition after losing of the group matches. FIFA cautioned Argentina for his violent style in the group games, particularly in the scoreless draw with Germany. We saw Argentina, Rafael Albert, get sent off and suspended for the next game. Another was Ratin, who refused to be sent off. He refused to follow directions. He didn't speak English. And there was eventually, if you watch that game, he decided to walk, but it was just held up for a while. In the Northwest England, Old Trafford from Goodison Park played host to group three matches. We saw the two-time defending champions Brazil finish in third place behind Portugal and Hungary and be eliminated along with Bulgaria. Brazil were defeated 3-1 by Hungary in a classic football encounter before falling by the same scoreline to Portugal in a controversial game. This was Brazil's worst performance in any World Cup. Portugal appear in the final for the first time and made an impact. They won all the three games in the group stage with a lot of help from their standing striker Eusebio, whose nine goals in the tournament made him the top scorer for the 1966 World Cup. Group 4 provided the biggest upset when North Korea beat Italy 1-0 at ASM Park, Middlesbrough, and finished above them, thus earning qualification to the next round along the USSR. This was the first time that a nation outside Europe or the Americas had progressed from the first stage of the World Cup, and the next nation will be Morocco. The Italians were pelted with tomatoes when they arrived in Turin in disgrace. Quarterfinals, semifinals, and third place match. The quarterfinal provided a controversial victory for West Germany as they cruised past Uruguay 4-0. The Uruguayans claimed that this only occurred after the referee, Gene Feeney from England, had not recognised a handball by Schellinger on the goal line and then had two players sent off from Horacio Troche and Hector Silva. It appeared as though the surprise package, not North Korea, might do it all again to Portugal, when after 22 minutes, they were in the lead 3-0. It fell to one of the greatest comebacks and stars of the tournament, Eusebio from Portugal, to change that. He scored four goals in that game, and Jose Augusto added a fifth in the 78th minute. One of the most incredible comebacks in professional football history was complete. Wow, that was amazing. Meanwhile, in the other two games, Ferenc Benes laid goal for Hungary against the USSR, who were led by Lefschild again, and his amazing goalkeeper provided a little consolation as they crashed out 2-1. And the only goal between Argentina and England came courtesy of England's Chef Hurst during the controversial game, which Ratin didn't want it to go off. Argentina's Antonio Ratin became the first player to be sent off in a senior international match at Wembley. Ratin at first refused to leave the field and eventually had to be escorted by several policemen. After 30 minutes, England scored the only goal of the match. This game, even today, is called El Robo del Siglo, the robbery of the century, by the Argentinian press. All the semi-finals were then from Europe. The first semi-final saw England and Portugal. There was another controversial match as well at Goodison Park in Liverpool, and was the venue for the first semi-final. However, due to the intervention of the English official, the venue was changed from Goodison Park to Wembley. This happened because of fear from English officials of the Portuguese performance and embarrassment if England lost in their own country with a debuting team. I don't know what's the difference between Liverpool and Wembley. If you lose, you lose. Well, you have been listening to Planet Football with the Lone Ranger, and I have to say goodbye. It has been an amazing pleasure to be with you, to have shared my passion with you for the last 2 hours. I'll see you all back next week. Stay tuned and have a great week. Thank you, everyone.

0: Welcome and hello and hello and welcome. We are the Experiments. I'm the Alyssa.
1: And I'm the Jeff.
0: He's my dad. I'm his daughter. And this is our hour of stuff and music on 2RRR 88.5 FM live from the Henley Studios.
1: A huge shout out to the Lone Ranger for his 2 hours of all things football in Planet Football. And if this is our Thursday encore, it isn't right now because we're live on Saturday. But when this show repeats on Thursday, it will be. So this is the current me talking as the future me saying, hey, Chook. Thank you for your morning roost, you bloody legend.
0: We have a lot of new music today. We'll hear from the Central Coast Zach Quack, Geelong's Belladia, Melbourne's Araminta and Daisy Picker, and a lot more. And we'll also find out which words are awesome, what's happening in the world of weird science, and explore some life hacks in our segment, It's All Right to Buy It.
1: So this week I've started to wind down by winding up work, which I found to be a great wordplay conundrum. And that led me to think that I'm going to kill time by trying to make the most of it. I've worked hard to make life easier, and now I'm getting comfortable with being uncomfortable. I've come full circle without going anywhere, and I've stopped getting worked up about not being able to switch off. I'm holding on to the idea of learning to let go, and I'm getting my life in order so I can now enjoy a little disorder. To kick us off today, a hidden classic from a true, true legend.

0: You're on the Take a Step Back to Get a Head Start experiments on 2RRR, broadcasting live from Studio 2 of the Henley Cottage. First up today was Dear Boy by Paul and Linda McCartney, though I'm not sure how much Linda added to that track, from their 1971 album Ram. It was Paul's second album after the Beatles' breakup, recorded largely in New York, and the only studio album credited jointly to Paul and Linda.
1: Paul's explanation about the history of Dear Boy has changed several times. Initially, he described it as being about himself looking back at things he hadn't fully appreciated. Later, he said it was actually about Linda's former husband, Joseph Melville C. Jr. Paul believed C. hadn't realized how fortunate he'd been to have Linda in his life or understood what he'd lost when their marriage ended.
0: John Lennon and a lot of others thought the song was about him. Famously, relations between the former Beatles were already strained, and John believed several tracks on Ram contained attacks directed at him. Later that year, he responded with How Do You Sleep on the album Imagine, which openly criticised Paul. Paul maintained that Dear Boy wasn't about John, although he acknowledged that some other songs on Ram referred to their disagreements.
1: The recording features multiple layers of Paul's voice, and he later recalled both Elton John and Michael Jackson praising those vocal arrangements. Dear Boy was never released as a single, but Ram reached number one in Britain and number two in America.
0: Later in 1971, Paul and Linda formed Wings with Denny Lane and Denny Sywell, beginning his next chapter, which still continues to this day, in an incredibly prolific and legendary career. We will hear from Zach Quack and Zarface in a sec, but first up, we want you to know it's all right to bite. You can bite.

0: Biting hurts.
1: In this segment, we pass on three random bite-sized life hacks from a random topic randomly chosen by our random randomizer wheel of random things. And before us stands that wheel, a magnificent creation of wood entrusted with the enormous responsibility of determining, randomly, some random things. And then random things are about random things. And this piece of wood, this wooden wheel, deserves a little reverence. You would not, I say to you, speak casually before a court of law in front of a judge before they pass their verdict. And yet, here stands our wooden judge, ready to deliver its decision, and we stand, or sit, before it so casually. Would I place such faith in plastic? No. Could metal command the same respect? It simply could not. Should this wood standing before us, representing all that is good, yet so often misunderstood, be burdened with deciding what we could do next? Yes. Yes, it should. And this wood wouldn't have it any other way. So let's spin this wheel of wood entrusted with so many random things, and then random things about random things, and see what random things it chooses for us today. Alyssa, spin away.
2: Spinning.

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1: So the verdict has been delivered and we'll bring you the 3 bite-sized airport hacks that might make your airport experience a little less airporty.
0: The signal may be strong with this one and your phone says you're connected, but that all-important login page is nowhere to be seen. The airport Wi-Fi curse has struck again. Well, have no fear. 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NeverSSL is a website that deliberately avoids secure connections, allowing the airport's Wi-Fi system to redirect you to its login page. Simply accept the terms and conditions and you're back in business, baby! Yeah! The secret to getting online is visiting a website that's deliberately behind the times.
1: You're about to have a 6-hour flight and you've been assigned the middle seat? Are your nightmares filled with 6 hours of elbow negotiations, awkward sleeping positions, and basically being the bathroom break thoroughfare? Before you accept your fate, we have a potential solution for you. 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A little electronic lookout keeping watch while you get on with your day.
0: Is your flight delayed? Yes. 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
1: Happy Hens would be so...
0: Facility is a proud sponsor of 2RRR.
1: The Happy Hens would be...

0: hosts a What's On segment at 4 p.m. from Monday to Thursday. If you have an upcoming event in the Ryde Hunters Hill District that you would like us to mention on air, then email Rose via community at 2rrr.org.au. That email address again, community at 2rrr.org.au.
1: Hey, did you catch that Happy Hens website? I didn't get it. Did you write it down?
2: I didn't.
1: Oh, damn it. Happy Hens. Ali, school holidays are over, but the fun shouldn't stop. This is the R's, or Sydney's R's, or the R's of Sydney. Sydney loves its R's. 2RRR 88.5, and we are the Alyssa and Jeff Experiments. I'm her dad, she's my daughter, and up top then we heard from Zarface and Frankie Pulitzer with their new track, Frankie. Frankie Pulitzer is the rap name used by actor Tom Hardy, or Venom, or Bane, or one of 100 different characters you might know him from. And this isn't some gimmicky thing he's done, like stutter rap style. Hardy was recording hip-hop as a teenager. A mixtape he made in 1999 under the name Tommy Number One was resurfaced not that long ago. And to be pretty frank, the guy has some frickin' bars. Starface Inspector Deck from the Wu-Tang, alongside 7L and Esoteric, and Hardy's connection with them goes back to the Venom films when they did the soundtracks.
2: In the middle was 21-year-old Central Coaster Zach Quack with I Don't Like That, who only started making music properly last year after first messing around with joke tracks. A lot of those early songs came together with his mate What a Savant, and Zach Quack is also part of the 8-person Fielder Party crew, which brings together rappers, filmmakers, designers, and skaters. And just then was Drink the Real Flowers by Dwy, the London duo of Ronan MT and Naomi Pierce. The name Dwy is Welsh for two, which makes sense for a husband and wife duo. The track opens their new 4-track EP, Tell Me Told You, which came out a bit over a week ago through the Public Possession label.
1: Up very soon is the one from Geelong singer and songwriter Bella Deer, but right now let's find out what's weird in the world of science.

0: Well, there is nothing artificial about this man's intelligence.
1: You know, you read what others had done, and you took the next step. You didn't earn the knowledge for yourselves, so you don't take any responsibility for it. You stood on the shoulders of geniuses to accomplish something as fast as you could, and before you even knew what you had, you patented it and packaged it and slapped it on a plastic lunchbox, and now you're selling it. You're going to sell it.
0: Well, nothing artificial in the sense that if you know that this is a fictional character from a fictional book, then adapt it into a work of fiction, which just happens to be the greatest movie ever made. If you can suspend that disbelief or just ignore it, then quite simply, it is intelligence in its purest form. Our team at the Alyssa and Jeff Research Department of Research has been at it again. Busy beavers busying away at the busy work of research. And we've had them researching the weirdest scientific developments that they can find to research and then report that research back to us. We'll then decide whether or not it's science keep on or science be gone in this world that's gone berserk. This month, we turn our eyes to the bovine world of pig cells.
2: That's right, Jeff. In this month's episode of Weird Science, we look into xenotransplantation. Xenotransplantation is the transplantation of living cells, tissues, or organs from one species into another. And at this point in time, xenotransplantation has happened almost exclusively with genetically modified pig organs transplanted into humans. Recent breakthroughs with this have happened across the world, including at the Massachusetts General Hospital in Boston in the US of A. Here, surgeons transplanted a genetically modified pig kidney into 62-year-old Richard Slayman. The kidney had undergone 69 genomic edits designed to reduce immune rejection and improve compatibility with the human body. Although Slayman did die around 2 months later, his death was not attributed to the transplanted kidney, demonstrating both the promise and limitations of the technology. A second significant breakthrough occurred in China in March of last year when researchers at Zijing Hospital transplanted a genetically

0: genetically modified pig liver into a brain-dead human recipient as an auxiliary or accessory organ. The study reported that the liver began producing bile within 2 hours and remained functional throughout the 10-day observation period, demonstrating that a pig liver could perform important biological functions within a human body. Finally, in the US in 2025, researchers advanced xenotransplantation towards formal clinical trials, with the FDA clearing United Therapeutics to begin testing its genetically modified pig kidney, known as UKidney. The organ incorporates 10 genetic edits intended to improve compatibility and reduce rejection, and the first transplant in the company's clinical study was subsequently performed at NYU Langone Health. Dr. Leonardo Riella, transplant physician and researcher, in an interview with Harvard Medicine magazine said, "It's possible that one day, maybe 20 or 30 years from now, kidneys from pigs will be an even better option than human kidneys." Together, these developments demonstrate how genetic engineering is transforming xenotransplantation from experimental research into a potential solution to the global shortage of donor organs, although long-term safety, organ rejection, and the risk of infection remain significant challenges. So, Dad, is it science keep on or science be gone?
1: Is it artificial?
0: No, why would that matter?
1: It doesn't. I'm just not sure how anything that we can actually touch and feel or use or control could be considered artificial anyway. Either way, this is science at its best. Science keep on from me.
0: Keep on from me as well. And that is this month's Weird Science.

0: Where's a great place to socialise or hold a function?
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6: Want to know something I find funny?
7: What do you find funny, Dad?
6: I find it funny that people think that they can put a policy on the use of something that is smarter than the people that are trying to put the policy on it. Like, how do you presume to govern the use of AI in anything when it can simply read how you are attempting to guide it? It can then interpret that and then guide you into avoiding it with the ease of something that just finds things very easy. The ship has totally sailed. Just encourage the use of it and let the human race find its equilibrium. You know what I'd also find funny?
7: What else do you find funny, Dad?
6: That we, as the general human population, will never even get a remote hint as to how powerful any AI engine really is right now. Not even a sniff. If anyone thinks that what we have access to is in any way what the actual companies who own and are developing the technology are using, well, then we're complete idiots. We'll never see it. They'll keep it all to themselves and then use their most powerful versions to keep creating more powerful versions. What we get to see is it's like the little naive toddler version. We'll never see the full adult, ever. We won't even see the teenager. We probably won't even see the preteen. We'll just be given the little toddler version forever. So let's all just stop pretending that we both can govern the use of the toddler or that what we have access to is in any way the threat. Just let people use it as they see fit. Let it all just settle down. And if you want the fight, then infiltrate the actual companies that are creating these beasts and find a way to take them down from the inside. Viva Revolution!
7: Well, I find none of that funny. However, I do find both those things as disturbing. Anyway, up top we heard Black Dots by Geelong artist Bella Dia, her first new release since Age of Alchemy EP back in 2024. Bella stepped away for a while after burning herself out at the end of that year, and when she came back to writing, she opened the process up much more to the band around her. Black Dots was recorded in their Geelong home studio, and she said that it's a song about all those expectations around what a life is supposed to look like, the next step, the next goal, the next thing you're meant to achieve, and deciding that your own version of progress matters more. She's also got Victorian shows coming up, including Preston on October 17th and Ballarat on October 23rd, so go check her out and show some love to a another amazing Australian artist.
6: Following that was Swerve Driver with Sandblasted from their new Raise Demos collection. The band formed in Oxford in the late 80s with Adam Franklin and Jimmy Hartridge at the centre of the lineup, and Raise became their debut album in 1991. The Demos record is out on October the 23rd and it captures earlier versions of songs that ended up on Raise. The band have also been marking the album's 35th anniversary this year by playing it in full on tour. Coming up soon, we have one from Araminta's new EP, the new one from the golden voice of Alicia Joy, and also one from the Daisy Pickers. But right now, let's find out which words are awesome.
5: Words are
8: amazing,
9: crazy,
8: breathtaking,
9: dazzling,
8: excellent,
9: exciting,
8: great,
9: holy cow,
8: insane,
9: legendary,
8: outstanding,
9: striking,
8: stunning,
9: sublime,
8: superb,
9: unforgettable,
8: unreal,
9: wicked,
8: awesome.
5: Awesome.
6: So, in this wordy segment, we'll cast an eye on the history of history's most absurd words that you've heard to demystify the blurred mystery of their inferred history. Along the way, we'll untangle the linguistic knots that have tied tongues and twisted minds for centuries, diving into the origins that light a fire for sesquipedalians, defy logic for rugby league fanatics, and add to the rich tapestry of brain food for our wonderful audience of experimentalists. Because as we say, every word has a story, and some are just too good to keep quiet.
7: My word of the week is artificial, which has its origins in the Latin artificialis, meaning belonging to art or craftsmanship. This came from artificium, meaning skilled work, which combines two Latin roots, ars, meaning art or skill, and facere, meaning to make. So at its heart, artificial originally referred to something made through human skill. The word traveled from Latin through French before entering English in the Middle Ages. Interestingly, one of its earliest recorded English uses in the late 14th century was artificial day, referring to the period between sunrise and sunset rather than the full 24 hours. By the early 15th century, artificial was being used more broadly for things produced through human craftsmanship rather than nature. There was nothing necessarily negative about it. During the 16th century, its meaning expanded to include things made to imitate natural objects, such as artificial flowers or teeth. From there, the idea of something manufactured rather than natural extended to human behavior. Someone whose emotions or manners appeared deliberately constructed rather than spontaneous could be described as artificial. By the late 1500s, artificial had acquired the meaning of affected or insincere, and by the 1640s, it could also mean fictitious or not genuine.
6: And my word is intelligence, which comes from the Latin verb intelligere, meaning to understand or comprehend. It's formed from inter, meaning between, and legere, meaning to choose, gather, or select. The original meaning was closely connected to discernment, basically our ability to distinguish between things. The Romans also used the noun intelligente, meaning understanding or knowledge. This passed into French and reached English in the late 14th century, where it was used to describe the ability to understand and reason. By the 15th century, intelligence had acquired another meaning: news or information communicated from one person to another. It was particularly useful in politics and warfare, where information about an opponent's plans could be extremely valuable. By the 17th century, someone who collected or passed on information could be called an intelligentsia. The term was used for news correspondents, informants, and sometimes spies. So the same word came to describe both our capacity to understand and the information we use to do so. And now for one weird word of the week.
7: This week's weird word of the week is anthropomorphism, which means the attribution of human characteristics, emotions, or behavior to animals, objects, or things that aren't human. Used in a sentence: Dad's anthropomorphism reached ridiculous levels when he thanked his beloved lawnmower for the amazing work it did over the weekend. Then he gave it the week off to recover. And that is Words Are Awesome.
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3: Thanks for sticking with us this week. 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This one is 13 Days. 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
3: 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And around 3:30 this afternoon, I'll be doing a phone interview with Chris Majewak, who's currently touring Sydney, or touring Australia, with his current band, Dog Soldier. Of course, Chris, legend of Australian music, with having been a member of Radio Birdman, as well as other classic Australian alternative bands such as the Hitmen and Screaming Tribesmen, and of course Vero Wave Riders, to name a few. Anyway, that'll be around 3:30 this afternoon. In the meantime, I've got lots of great new local bands. In fact, I'm going to start off the show this afternoon with Simon Hodges and The Department, who are performing tonight out at the Mosh Pit in King Street, Erskineville. The Department, along with, they're supporting Angel V Animal and also Blizzardelic on the bill as well. But this is Simon Hodges' track from his solo album called Bark Like a Rabbit. The song's called Election Day.

Waxworks and a track called Mission Bell. Waxworks are a band from the 1980s which featured singer, guitarist and songwriter Edwin Garland. And they're about to, in about a couple of weeks' time, vinyl label, Mark Fraser's vinyl label, will be releasing a compilation album of recordings from Waxworks, from their recordings back in the 80s, of which that song, of course, Mission Bell, will be one of the tracks on that. Now, that was actually from a single that they released back then, a 45 RPM EP. And also in there, we heard from actually a Melbourne act called The Institutionalists, which is it's basically Ernie O, Ernie Oppenheimer, known as Ernie O, who's pretty best known as a recording engineer. In fact, he does all the mastering for the I-94 Bar label, Sydney label, which I know, a lot of the recordings I play in the Sydney Sound Show are released on that, and also I'm sure pretty familiar with our listeners. But Ernie, as well as being a recording engineer, is also a multi-instrumentalist and songwriter, and released an album last year as Institutionalists, and that particular track, Water the State, features Ed Garland from the from Waxworks on vocals, and Ed's involved with the event happening on the 31st of October called Spirit of the Hoey, which is a celebration of the old Hopetown Hotel, one of the premier venues of the 90s and early 2000s in Surry Hills. The building's still there, but it's laid dormant for 30-odd years, I think. But lots of great memories from especially, I know, from amongst my listeners, there'll be a lot of people who would have gone there. Celebrating Spirit of the Hoey, which is a love letter to the Hopetown Hotel, they're celebrating on Saturday, the 31st of October at Petersham Bolo. Actually, the gig is sold out, but I thought I'd mention it all the same. It features Rag, Shivers of Destiny, which is Kathy Green, a band from Melbourne featuring Kathy Green from X. Also Vanilla Chainsaw and Arlo Carmen. Also it's going to feature the Hoey Barflies, which is like a bit of a special group put together of members of bands who used to play frequently at the Hopetown, including Edwin Garland. Also features members of Boxer Jesuit, Swirl, and Ed Cooper's Ed Cooper's band on there as well, and Laughing Clowns, of course, is a band I think of. And they'll be performing songs from all of those acts. But anyway, enough about that. So that actually has indeed sold out. Ed was also involved in a band called Moonlight Five, and they're performing the following day, the Sunday, the 1st of November, out at the Wings and Tins, which is in DY on Sydney's Northern Beaches. Van Ruin also going to be on that bill as well. Anyway, you're listening to Sydney Sound Show 2RRFM with Big Daddy K. And I'm going to play a new release. This is from it's a new 45 RPM single from a band called The Gruntled. And they actually launched the 45 RPM vinyl single last night out at the Mosh Pit. And let's tell you a little bit about The Gruntled. It says, back in December 2003, Nick, Ricardo and Richard convened in a small Marrickville kitchen to concoct a form of proto-medieval psych, acid folk and drone-based noise improv that merged medieval and traditional folk instruments with guitar-based drums and keyboards and the occasional theremin. Soon, more chaos agents joined in the fray, but the geographical separation between Sydney and Melbourne meant the only occasionally would there be a
benevolent conjunction that saw all of its varying members in the same orbit. Anyway, they've released this single, this track called Gatecrash from Gruntled.

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It's fab. It's gear. It's Pop Rock.

Labels and a track called LMA off their album Offerer, and Fables two-piece act, Sydney act, featuring Hisky Viges on bass and vocals and effects. Hisky, who unfortunately passed away a couple of weeks ago quite suddenly, and it's very sad news. And especially as he just recently released that particular album, Offerer, from Fables. And her musical partner, Ben Alwood, formerly of the band Swirl, he plays guitar and effects in and vocals, some of the vocals on Fables. But Ben is also, well, Bob Ben is actually involved with the Spirit of the Hoey gig that I mentioned. He's playing in the Hoey Barflies, having been a former member of the band Swirl that were regular performers at the Hopetown Hotel. But also he's currently is also in Syntax Error. We heard Syntax Error in there with a track called Esoteric Transmissions. And Syntax Error are among the many bands that will be performing tomorrow out at part of the Marrickville Festival, which is happening tomorrow, Sunday, in Marrickville, of course, up and down Marrickville Road and the surrounding area. There'll be bands and stalls and all things celebrating the Marrickville and Sydney lifestyle. Marrickville, of course, is one of the main areas for the more artistic areas in Sydney these days, especially in regards to bands, having quite a few musical venues there. Most notably, of course, the Marrickville Bowling Club, but also we've got Gasoline Pony and the places. But anyway, they'll be celebrating Marrickville tomorrow, part of the Marrickville Festival. Lots of bands will be performing, as said, amongst which will be Syntax Error, featuring Ben Alwood, who also plays in Fables, who we heard in that set as well. Syntax Transmissions is the name of the song. And also we heard The Gruntled and Gate Crash. That was a new single launched last night, featuring medieval and rock instruments and rock instruments. You're listening to Sydney Sound Show, 2RRFM with Big Daddy K. And on the 1st of November, out at the at Wings and Tins, which is in DY on Sydney's Northern Beaches, you can catch Shivers of Destiny, which is an act featuring Kathy Green, who is probably best known from X, who are a legendary Australian alternative rock band. It's they're a Melbourne-based act. Just their first visit to Sydney. They'll be playing at the Pirish and Bolo on the 31st, and then on the 1st out at Wings and Tins in DY. Also on the bill are Moonlight 5 and Van Ruin, who have been quite of late. In fact, they've had a bit of a lineup change. They've got a new rhythm section, and they'll be doing, I think, one of their first gigs with the new lineup of Van Ruin. That's set on the 1st of November, Sunday, 1st of November, Wings and Tins in DY. Here's a track from Van Ruin's album Trauma Magnet, a song called Rubber Hits the Road.

Boiling from the Inside is the name of that track from Dr. Taos. And Dr. Taos will be launching that single on Sunday, November the 1st, out at the Mosh Pit in King Street in Newtown. Erskineville, Newtown, King Street. Everybody knows old Mosh Pit, which unfortunately will be closing down in a few weeks' time as well. One of the great Sydney venues, but we won't go on about that, unfortunately. But they're still happening. And on Sunday the 1st of November, Dr. Taos, you can catch, launching that single, Boiling from the Inside. And also on the bill will be the... blindfolds, and we heard the blindfolds in that bracket as well. A song called "Hey Sunshine," and also in there we heard from Van Ruin and "Rubber Hits the Road." Van Ruin, who are performing also on Sunday, November the 1st, out at the Wings and Tins in DY on Sydney's Northern Beaches, along with Moonlight 5 and Shivers of Destiny, band from Melbourne, featuring Kathy Green. You're tuned to Sydney Sound Show, 2RRFM, with Big Daddy K. And there's a couple of gigs on Sunday as well, which I should mention. Of course, legendary power pop band The Pyromaniacs are performing at the Union Hotel, which is just up the road from the Mosh Pit, Union Hotel. It's on King Street, Erskineville, Newtown area. Union Hotel. Sunday afternoon, I said the Pyromaniacs, and they're a band who I used to catch a lot back in the 90s. Great power pop act. And I had several of their recordings, and I was looking around through my old records, and I know I had something, and I just couldn't find anything, unfortunately. It's one of those things. I know I'm going to probably go home tonight. It'll be there staring me in the face, but a bit too late by then. Though you can actually, like I said, catch them live tomorrow at the Union Hotel. Also, the Moderate Lovers are on that bill as well. And also down the road at the Mosh Pit, you can catch surf actor Los Mineros, who haven't done many recordings as yet, but they're a great instrumental surf band, Los Mineros, and Victor, and also are among the couple of the bands that are playing out at the Mosh Pit tomorrow afternoon. And as I mentioned, also of course you've got the Marrickville Festival happening all day in Marrickville. I mentioned lots of acts will be performing there. Among them also, of course, Syntax Error. They're playing at 4 o'clock in the afternoon out at the... they'll be out in the behind in the alley. You'll find them. You'll hear them. But up on Marrickville Road, up near the Gasoline Pony, there's an alley behind there, and there'll be live bands performing there. And Syntax Error, they're performing about 4 o'clock there. And also, I'm told they're preceded by Sexy Christmas, which features members of Front End Loader tomorrow. And also, another actor will be performing there is Peter Ross and The Sapphire, who've just brought out a new album, of which there's a song called Mockingbird.

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And that was the Remmalamas and Needles and Thread, the name of that track. And the Remmalamas are launching their new album on November the 7th out at the Golden Barley. Also, Jupiter 5 will be on that bracket, on that set as well. And also in there we heard from Joey's Coop, and a track called Old Mate Johnny. And you're listening to Sydney Sound Show, 2RRFM with Big Daddy K. Playing through lots of local recordings. Of course, this afternoon, 3:30, around 3:30, I'll be doing a phone interview with Chris Majorak, legendary guitarist from Radio Birdman, who also played with the Hitmen and Screaming Tribesmen, Vero Wave Riders, amongst numerous other classic bands. He's currently touring Sydney, or touring Australia, I should say, of course, with his with Dog Soldier, his latest act, which features Stuart Wilson on drums, who's, again, been heaps of bands. We played in Van Ruin, who I played a little bit earlier on the show, and also the Crisps, of course, and also Phil Hall on bass is also in Dog Soldier as well. Phil, of course, who also plays, well, best known, who was in the Drop Bears back in the 80s, but currently playing in I'll tell you in a sec. I'll play them in a sec, but I just got a mental block at the moment. Anyway, you all know who I mean. Phil Hall, anyway. I'm going to play a track now. That's coming around 3:30. Hovering Spooks, of course. Hovering Spooks is who I'm thinking of. I'll be playing them pretty soon. But it'll be around 3:30. But anyway, in the meantime, I'm going to play a track from Yonanons, from their album Luminary. This track called White Ships.

Cranking It Up. That's a new single from Mick and Ursula Four, back from Queensland, featuring Mick Medew. Mick, of course, is the guitarist, vocalist, and songwriter from the 80s act, the 80s and 90s, early 2000s, I suppose, even act, of course, Screaming Tribesmen, which featured Chris Majorak, who I'll be interviewing very shortly. Well, he was in the Screaming Tribesmen, of course, but Mick and Ursula Four is Mick Medew's latest act, featuring Ursula, his partner, and their band Four. Mick and Ursula Four, Cranking It Up. Also in there, you heard from the Hovering Spooks and Art School, which features Phil Hall, who's playing in Dog Soldier with Chris Majorak, and currently, and also has members of Celibate Rifles, of course, Paul Larson, the drummer from Celibate Rifles, Richard Bergman from Sunny Boys, who also was in the Saints at one stage, and Bruce Calloway, who was also in the Saints and New Christ, and has produced lots of great albums as well. Yeah, that's, of course, Hovering Spooks and Art School, and you're listening to Sydney Sound Show 2 Triple FM with Big Daddy K. And, oh yeah, of course, we heard also in there the Onanons and White Ships. They're going to play the new single from Psychotic Turnbuckles, Intercontinental Rock and Roll Wrestling Champions. It's a song called Infected With You.

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3: 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You'll hear their take on some of the greatest albums recorded during the 80s, 90s and 2000s. 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

Yeah, that was King Hits and a track called Jaywalk. And also in there, you heard from Psycho Turnbuckles and Infected With You. You listen to Sydney Sound Show, 2RRR FM, with Big Daddy K. And now I'm going to play a track from Dog Soldier, which is a band featuring, well, Phil Hall on bass from the Hovering Spooks, Stuart Wilson on drums from the Crisps, and of course Chris Majorak on guitar. Chris Majorak, who of course member of legendary band Radio Birdman, and also was in Screaming Tribesmen, the Hitmen, and also Vero Wave Riders. There's a track, actually, there's a song actually recorded by a friend of mine in Montpellier in France during Dog Soldier's tour of Europe. And it's their version of the Stooges song, Now I Want to Be Your Dog, with guest vocalist Dave Thomas from the Crisps. And then I'll be doing an interview with the one and only Chris Majorak. So here's Dog Soldier, song called Now I Wanna Be Your Dog, recorded live in France, Montpellier.

0: You're listening to Sydney Sound Show, 2RRR FM. We're Big Daddy K, and on the line with me is Chris Majorak. How are you going there, Chris?
1: Hey, man, how are you going?
0: Ooh. I can't hear you. Hold on, just give me a second. I was hearing you yeah, you still there?
1: Yeah, I'm here. Can you hear me?
0: Well, I can see you talking because the needle's moving, but
2: I don't know, Kev. I can't fix it. It's not working. Sorry, Kev.
0: Let's see. He's on here at the moment. Yeah, sorry, Chris. Say hello. Oh, I'm not getting anything.
2: I don't know, Kev. Sorry, I can't fix it.
0: I don't know what to do. I've got a friend here, so help me a bit.
2: That's
0: just moving me on.
2: That's my knowledge.
0: Let's just move and I'll try and come back.

Radio.

0: Oh, hi, Chris.
1: Yeah, hi.
0: Hey, yes, okay, we got you. Sorry about that. I had to change the studio because for some reason the bloody phone wasn't working over there. Anyway, yeah, Chris, welcome to Sydney Sound Show, Big Daddy K. You've just so recently, your latest band, Dog Soldier, did your two-headed dog tour over in Europe, and a friend of mine caught you over there in Montpellier in South of France, and did an interview with you then. And I played that a couple of weeks ago. And you're currently in Sydney. You'll be performing on the 24th of October out at the Marrickville Bowling Club.
1: Yeah, that's right.
0: Okay, and also. I know your album Dog Soldier, of course, you've got Australian musicians Phil Hall and Stuart Wilson on, Phil on bass and Stuart on drums, and you like to use a lot of Australian musicians when you tour.
1: I beg your pardon, I missed that one.
0: You were just saying you put together Australian musicians for your tour. I know you seem to like to.
1: They're the official Dog Soldier lineup. The last time I was out here, I had the Chief on bass, Tony Van Bosch,
0: yep.
1: and he couldn't join us this time. And fortunately, Phil Hall instantly put his hands up, and he came on board. So they're. You know, Stu and Phil are both neighbors, practically. And, of course, we've just done that European run, which was pretty much our glorified rehearsal. So we're just ready to go now. We just finished doing a gig in Canberra last night, which was just nuts, and the previous night in Wollongong. So... by the time we hit Sydney, we will either be magnificent or exhausted.
0: I know you released the album a couple of years ago, and you were going to tour back then last year, but you had an eye operation which prevented you from flying. And I had a very similar operation just shortly before your one, so I knew what you were going through. I was told by the doctors myself not to go mountain climbing or fly in an airplane because apparently it affects your eye pressure, doesn't it?
1: I couldn't do anything. I had to be face down for I don't even remember how long now. It was like 2 or 3 weeks that I had to be immobile, face down. Right. And, so doing gigs was somewhat out of the question, yeah.
0: From what I remember, they put gas in your eye or something, and you get like this bubble in your eye, and it's like a spirit level. I remember, and so eventually it just sort of sunk and your eye returned to normal. That's what happened to me anyway. But anyway, your Sydney shows, you're going to be doing some tracks off yourself, the new album, as well as a few from some Hitmen and some of your classic bands that you've been performing.
1: Oh, yeah, well, I mean, we've got to please everyone, so we have to fossick through the back catalogue and pick out the favourites. You know, people have been emailing me and sending messages and whatnot, and we kind of came to a consensus, so... there'll be everything represented, pretty much, you know, except for the, you know, the kind of songs that are depressing and angry. We'll avoid those ones, but all the happy songs are in there, and the crowd pleasers mostly.
0: Oh, great! All right, and well, you know, you've usually. You play a lot of great sort of Birdman songs and stuff like that, and
1: well, of course, you know, that's part of the legacy, and you know, someone has to play them properly at these days, so it's time to teach people how they go.
0: You know, I was wondering, with your album you brought out, you've been living over in Spain for the last 15 or so years, and your musicians are here in Sydney. How do you go about doing that?
1: Well, it's the wonders of modern technology, really. You know, I had sent over sound files, you know, and basic instructions of what I wanted, and a kind of a demo guide thing. And Stuart and Phil put down the backing tracks. And then I went into the studio and put on, you know, the rest of the bells and whistles. So anything's possible in this brave new world.
0: Yeah.
1: And all you need is a tech-savvy 14-year-old, and you're off.
0: Right, it's not like the old days. I remember, there's that famous story with, Ray Davies and the Kinks having to, he was on tour and he had to change the lyrics to one of his songs due to mentions a commercial product which limited his ability to play, for them to play the record on BBC, which was the main stuff. And so he had to actually fly from where he was back to London just to add change a word or two for the record. So it's a bit different. But how do you go about the band? Do they rehearse the song? How do they get the songs and rehearse them before recording them?
1: Well, I basically had the songs arranged and you know, kind of solidified in my mind. So it was pretty easy just to send them a demo and say, hey, this is the basic format. And they just provided what was obvious, I guess. And of course, being Australian players, they kind of know what to do already. Yeah. So it wasn't that hard.
0: Well, obviously, they would have been big fans.
1: And we don't like wasting a lot of time in the studio anyway. You know, it's not as if, you know, we're like Def Leppard and need to spend a year getting a guitar part right. You know, so if it's not good immediately, it's not good.
0: Yeah, or obviously, I'd say because Phil and Stuart would have Ray Berman would have been their inspiration to start forming their own bands, as it was for me and other people in Australia. So I guess it must be pretty humbling knowing what a big influence that you've been on the Australian music scene.
1: Oh, look, you know, there's so many really good players that want to do projects and stuff. And so, you know, I'm always doing stuff with, you know, lots and lots of different people. I'm never sitting on my hands. I don't have any, spare time to muse about such things.
0: Yep. Well, I remember you produced quite a few classic Australian songs over the years as well. But of course you're on the bill are, Fuck the Neighbours and the Stallers, of course. A couple of, you know, much about those bands?
1: Yeah, the Neighbours and the Stallers are with us, so it'll be a hell of a jukebox that night, I guess.
0: Yeah, definitely. Great. All right, of course, it's October 24th. We showed them to be my birthday as well, for that matter.
1: Oh, fantastic.
0: Yeah.
1: Great.
0: No worries. All right. Okay, so anyway, Chris, it's been great talking to you, and sorry about the confusion at the start there. It was just I had all the buttons pressed, and I had my friend there who was in the studio making sure, but we just couldn't work out why I wasn't going, so I had to go to the next studio. And
1: look, you know, I have enough trouble, you know, working out how to answer my phone. I understand.
0: Great. All right. Well, I'm looking forward to seeing you guys in Sydney, October 24th at the Marrickville Bowling Club, the Dog Soldier.
1: For sure.
0: Do you want to tell us about the name Dog Soldier, how you came about with the band name?
1: Oh, well, you know, I'm a horror movie buff, and one of my favorite movies is this dopey werewolf movie called Dog Soldiers, and we were in a bind. We had no name for the band, and someone said, come on, you got to just, what's the band name now? And I went, Dog Soldier. and it stuck. And there we go. That's it. It wasn't nothing deliberate. It was just, you know, spontaneous and stupid.
0: Right. Cool. Yeah, I remember years ago, I came in the studio with the Rails. Remember, you were playing drums with them, you and Warwick and Stephen.
1: That was a kick because I was only in the band just as they were rehearsing. You know, I was just there to keep time for them, and we were having such a great time. They said, you know what, we're not going to look for a drummer anymore. You're our drummer. So, I can't claim to be a drummer, but we had a good time.
0: Yeah, great. All right, well, they were a great fun band too. And, so I'm looking forward to seeing Dog Soldiers. I know Stuart and and Phil quite well as well. They've all been guests on the Sydney Sound Show previously. So
1: yeah, well, they're a joy to play with. So it's going to be a fun night.
0: Excellent. All right. Well, of course, I'll better let you go because the next show is going to come on pretty soon as well. But it's been great chatting with you, Chris, and looking forward to catching up with you on the 24th of October at the Maryville Bowling Club.
1: Okay, mate. Take care.
0: You too. Thanks a lot. Ciao. Okay, yeah, that was Chris Majorak, who's been touring Australia with Dog Soldier, and you can catch him, as I said, 24th of October. And just bear with me while I go to the next studio and cue the next track.

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And I play a track from Johnny Casino, from his Aussie, who also was a bit, well, he's living in Europe these days. In fact, he's living in Spain as well, in fact. And Johnny Casino is best known for his band Asteroid B612, but he's just released a new solo album called High Stone, of which there's a track song called Postcards from Johnny Casino.

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0: Yeah, that was Simon Chainsaw and his version of the track called No Time, originally, of course, recorded by The Saints. And that was from an album called Fuck the Neighbours, which he recorded over in Brazil, which was a tribute to Australian punk bands between 1976 and 1980. And he's since formed a band with the same name, Fuck the Neighbours, and they'll be supporting Chris Majewak's Dog Soldiers on the 24th of October, along with the Stallers, featuring Darren from the Killer Clowns. Anyway, you've been listening to Sydney Sounds Show, 2RRFM with Big Daddy K. Sydney Sounds, of course, every Saturday between two and four. Coming up now is Natalie and Time Slides. Take it away, Natalie.
1: Hello, everybody. Welcome. My name's Natalie. You are listening to the Time Slides program. You're on 2RRR 88.5 FM. Thank you for hanging out with me. I'm going to be here with you for the next 2 hours. I'm here every Saturday, 4 o'clock till 6 o'clock. A big thank you, of course, to the one and only Big Daddy K with his awesome Sydney Sounds program. Big Daddy K will be back with you. Actually, he won't be here next Saturday. None of us will be here because next Saturday is the Granny Smith Festival. So 2RRR is actually broadcasting live all day from the Granny Smith Festival next Saturday. So normal programming is suspended and you'll get a whole stack of different announcers broadcasting live from the Granny Smith Festival out at Eastwood Oval next Saturday. So Big Daddy K will be back with you in 2 weeks, and I will be back with you in 2 weeks because I won't be here in the studios here for a normal Time Slides program next Saturday. But make sure you do go to the Granny Smith Festival next Saturday. I'll remind you again later in the show. It's always great fun. It's a great big festival. It's a huge festival out there at Eastwood. And 2RRR always broadcasts live. And it'll be, I think we're on from like 9 o'clock till 8 o'clock or something like that. So it's a big day. It'll be a lot of fun. What's coming up on the Time Slides program today? I'm doing a couple of phone interviews. I'm doing one at 4:30 and one at 5:30. So we are doing an interview at 4:30 with Leanne Clark, and we're going to be chatting with her. She's in charge of the NIB Literary Award, and she's one of the judges. So, excuse me, and we are going to be chatting with her at about 4:30. We'll find out a little bit more about the NIB Literary Award, and we'll find out about who the finalists are. The winner is going to be announced on the 19th of November. So, yeah, we're going to be doing just a bit of a chat with Leanne at 4:30. Then at 5:30, we are going to be doing a chat with Kat, and she's in a band called Lucid Bloom. And we chatted to Kat probably about a year or so ago. She was living up here in Sydney, and since then she's moved to Melbourne. So it's a phone interview. It was a phone interview last time. She wasn't able to get here to the 2RRR studios. But now that she's moved to Melbourne, she definitely can't come here to the 2RRR studios. And Lucid Bloom have released a new track. It's called Fever Dream, and we'll play that later in the show. And we're going to be chatting with Kat on the phone at around 4:30. Sorry, 5:30. Sorry. So we've got Leanne Clark, one of the judges of the NIB Literary Award. We'll chat to her at 4:30. And then Kat, the singer-songwriter from Lucid Bloom, we'll be chatting with her at 5:30. So let's play some music. What I want to start the show with today, you will know I talk about them a lot. I play them on my show a lot because, you know, we love supporting local bands, local artists here at 2RRR, you know, my show, the Time Slides program, Big Daddy K, Sydney Sounds program. This is one of my great friends. This is Glenn and Glenda, and they've been working on their third album. It's a big album. It's got 16 tracks on it, so it has taken a while. They're hoping to have it finished by the end of the year and out sort of, you know, early next year. They've got a track off the album that they've given me to play. So this is the radio world premiere of this Glenn and Glenda track, and it's called Neon Hearts. And we're going to play another track straight after of Glenn and Glenda, which is Hunt You Down. So we're going to have a double shot Glenn and Glenda. But this is Glenn and Glenda's track, which you will hear on their new album, which will be out in a couple of months. So this is a track called Neon Hearts. Enjoy.

0: 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Where? 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
1: Do you enjoy making new friends while playing games and solving puzzles? 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It meets on the first Tuesday of the month at 10 a.m. and the library will provide a range of puzzles, popular board and card games. You're also welcome to bring your own favourite games to share. Details 9952 8352.
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3: I'm Jim Morris. I'm the president of North Ryde RSL, and I've been very excited about the new menu that is being introduced into the Marble Bar here. Of all the new items on this menu, my favourite is the Double Smash Burger. It originally came from upstairs, from our Riverviews restaurant. It's come down here with a couple of enhancements, and it is absolutely delicious.
0: A message from station sponsor North Ryde RSL, where community is our focus.

That was a bit of a double shot for you, some double shot Glenn and Glenda, a wonderful local acoustic duo, and that was a track of theirs called Hunt You Down. And the first track we played was a track called Neon Hearts, which is going to be on their upcoming album, which should be released in the next, maybe by the end of the year, early next year. And that's the first time that track has been played on radio. Glenn and Glenda gave that track to me recently, so I wanted to, of course, play it here on the Time Slides program. I'm Natalie. You are listening, of course, to the Time Slides program, and you are here on 2RRR 88.5 FM. I'm here through until 6 o'clock. We have got plenty of time. It's just gone 4:16, so still heaps of time. If you want to get in contact with us here at 2RRR, lots of ways to do that. We're on TikTok, we're on Facebook, we're on Instagram. 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You can call us in the studio. 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It's 9816 2988. 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So, if you check out our website, you'll find a full program guide of what's on and who's on and when they're on and all that sort of wonderful information as well. 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And so, 2RRR does have a Mixcloud page. And then, you can look at some of my old programs through through the website. So I upload a lot of my programs up to there as well. So let's keep playing some more music. At around 4:30, we are going to be doing an interview, short phone interview with Leanne Clark. She is one of the judges of the NIB Literary Award. So we'll find out a little bit more about the Literary Award, about the finalists. And so we'll be chatting with Leanne very soon. But until then, let's keep playing some more music here on the Time Slides program with me, Natalie. You're on 2RRR 88.5 FM.

That, of course, is the Sunny Boys. That's my favourite track of theirs. I love that track. Something about it. I love them. They're doing a special one-off show up in Brisbane. I'm not going. I have been lucky enough to see them quite a few times. I love seeing them live. But this is a very – they did sort of retire a couple of years ago from touring and things like that, but this is a – yeah, they're doing a one-off special show up in Brisbane. But, yeah, I won't be going. It would be good to see them one more time, but yeah, so that was a track of theirs called Let You Go. Before that, we played Daisy Chains, a band I used to go and see a little bit back in the day, back in sort of the late 80s, early 90s, and that was a track of theirs called Smile Through Her Eyes off their album Days of Our Lives, as in D-A-Z-E. I'm Natalie. You are listening to the Time Slides program. You're on 2RRR 88.5 FM. I'm here every Saturday, 4 o'clock till 6 o'clock.

clock. I am going to put some more music on and we are going to be making a phone call and we're going to be chatting with Leanne Clark, and she is one of the judges for the NIB Literary Award and Literary Award. And we'll find out more. We'll find out what that is and who are the finalists. And so, yeah, let's play some more music and we'll make a phone call and, yeah, we'll chat with Leanne. So you are listening to the Time Flats program with me, Natalie, here on 2RRR 88.5 FM.

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1: Welcome back. 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You are here on 2RRR 88.5 FM. I'm Natalie. That was a track called Midwinter's Day by one of our announcers here, Andy, who does the London Calling program here on 2RRR. Lovely track because he's a musician as well. So that was a track of his called Midwinter's Day. Now, we are going to be chatting now. There's an event, well, there's an award. It's called the Mark and Yvette Moran NIB Literary Award, and the finalists have been announced, and the winner is going to be announced on Thursday, the 19th of November. And we are lucky enough to be chatting with one of the judges. She's a Sydney-based writer, editor and producer, Leanne Clark. Leanne, thank you for chatting with us this afternoon on the show.
0: Hi, Natalie. It's a great pleasure to be here.
1: Thank you so much. So the NIB Literary Award, I know this is the 25th anniversary this year, so that's pretty special that it's been going for so long and that, you know, it's a 25th anniversary. For something to get 25 years is pretty special.
0: It's completely special, and it's a great way of acknowledging Australian authors who don't always get much. It's a pretty hard life out there.
1: Yes, yes.
0: So this award is one way of saying your work is great and your work is valuable, and we all appreciate it because we're all buying their books.
1: I mean, I'm a huge reader. I've usually got two books on the go. I have one at work and then one at home, and I love actually interviewing authors on my, you know, on my program because I know it is a hard life for them and they don't get a lot of publicity. It's great that the award tries to give exposure to people.
0: It completely does, and it has a unique profile, I guess. It's run by the Waverley Council with the support of the Moran Foundation, which is not doesn't happen every day in a local council. And it also seeks to award authors that have used research in their books. And that doesn't necessarily mean a scientific research book, as we've found this year with our six shortlisted books. There's a book of poetry, there's some fiction, historical fiction, as well as some biography and also a sort of a yarning or First Nations discussions. So research can happen everywhere in any book, but this prize uniquely has that as one of its criteria.
1: It's great. Are there any, I mean, yeah, with the award, the NIB Literary Award, is there, like, can anybody enter? I mean, is it a bit like the Archibald Prize where if you can paint, you can enter? I mean, if you can write something, could you submit it?
0: Absolutely. Your book needs to be published, though. You need to actually have something in your hand with a front cover, a back cover and a spine.
1: Right, okay.
0: So you have to have it published in the previous 12 months.
1: Okay.
0: But, yeah, it's open to everybody, and the award receives submissions from all over the country and from all different types of people. And all different types of publishers as well. It's incredible encouragement. Even just to enter often for a writer is a big step. So it's great to encourage authors in that way.
1: I mean, I think I was reading somewhere that there was something like this year there was like over 150, you know, entries. I mean, do you as one of the judges, Leanne, do you have to read every book? Or, I mean, how would that work?
0: Well, there's four judges.
1: Okay.
0: Myself, Kirsten Tranter, Martin Thomas and Stephen Romay. And between the four of us, we read all of the books and then we work together on a long list, which we all have to read. And then we come to this moment where we've got six books on the shortlist, which we've all read cover to cover in great detail. And we have a long discussion way into the night about which books should be on the shortlist. And the other judges are all very esteemed journalists and writers. Kirsten Tranter started the Stella Prize for authors. So they're very accomplished in that literary field. So we arrived at these six books with a lot of open dialogue. It was a very interesting and robust discussion, let's just say that.
1: I can't even imagine sort of whittling it down from like 170 odd, you know, books to like to six. I mean, and that you have to read so many of those books as well. I mean, it's a lot. It sounds like a lot, well, really. It does, yeah.
0: It's funny. For me, because I come from a journalist and publishing background and I read a lot of stories in a lot of competitions and submissions and I mentor authors and things,
1: yes.
0: It's not a lot for me to read. I read very quickly.
1: Of course.
0: My reading muscle is kind of fit. And I know lots of people. I have a friend who reads a book overnight and she gives it back to me the next day. And I'm like,
1: oh, wow.
0: So some people read very quickly. And for us, we're experienced in missing a story or where it's going. But particularly this element of research, which is important. So the author needs to display where did they get their information from. And that needs to be in the book. So that's a first step, really.
1: Yeah. And do you and the other judges have, like, a criteria? Do you have a checklist going, it must have this, it must have this? I mean, or is it just you guys read the books and then have a bit of a feeling and go, you know what, I think this is the one? Or, yeah, how does that process work?
0: Yeah, no, there is a definite checklist. It has to, as I say, be based on research, and then we can assess the depth or the uniqueness of that research. And it also has to contribute something to humanity, like it needs to be talking about something that more than just the author is interested in. So it needs to cover, like, big topics, I suppose. And the author needs to be a good page turner. It needs to be, it's not an academic.
1: A good writing, I guess,
0: guide.
1: As well. Yeah.
0: Yeah. Yeah. You need to be able to get yourself into that book and really enjoy reading it. So, in that way, it's a sort of a popular literature prize at the same time.
1: And it can be, it's quite a broad thing because it can be fiction, non-fiction, drama, and even poetry as well can be entered.
0: Yes, that's right. And that on the shortlist, we do have that incredible variety of genres. It's wonderful.
1: So can you tell us about some of the shortlist, you know, the people who are on the shortlist? You know, anything in particular? I mean, I know you can't tell us who's your favourite or who you're leaning towards. Totally understand we can't ask you which is your favourite, but can you tell us sort of maybe about some of the books that are on the shortlist for the NIB Literary Award?
0: Yeah, so there are six books now on the shortlist, and from each of those authors receive the Alex Buzo Prize of $1,500. So they've already won something.
1: That's amazing. That's pretty good.
0: Which is amazing. And then one of those is chosen. There's a People's Choice Prize, so you go online and you vote online for which book you particularly think should be the winner, and that person gets $4,000, which is pretty amazing. And then the overall winner, of course, receives the main award, which is $40,000, which is incredible help for any author.
1: I can imagine for any author, $40,000 would be a lot. So to help them with their next book or anything like that.
0: Yeah. So the six books are really a huge variety. We have a book of poetry, which is unusual, and we're really excited to include this book, which is called Sideshow History by Jennifer Harrison. And it's quite unusual. It goes into the fragile characters that live in a circus or a sideshow. So you've got the contortionist, the ventriloquist, the fire thrower, the tall man. She also includes a poem about Jimmy Sharman's boxes and also a response to the Elephant Man. And she does this with such a delicate understanding of the risks that they take as people of being a public performer. And sometimes they fail and sometimes they succeed. And she created all of these characters using interviews, going around interviewing people who were performing in circuses and sideshows, And also did incredible research into the history of those characters and why they were there and what was it about a circus that was so essential to have that character.
1: Yeah.
0: So the judges loved that book of poetry, and we're really excited to have a poetry book on the shortlist. Then you go from there to a book which is a historical fiction work based in Cornwall in the late 1600s. So we've got wild coastline, dashing waves and caves and beaches. And it's about the witch hunts that took place in real time. They actually did take place in and around Cornwall, where a man was appointed to go and hunt out the witches. And this one woman character called Mabel Durham was particularly good with herbs and natural remedies. And the story follows her life, where she heals people, particularly childbirth or skin diseases or other ailments. But then she's accused of being a witch, and the villagers turn back upon her. So
1: wow.
0: The race is on for her to survive.
1: And what's that one called?
0: That's called The Names of a Hare by Bernice Barry. That
1: sounds very interesting.
0: Yeah, it's a beautiful historical fiction. The other historical fiction book is called The Trap by Fiona Kelly McGregor. And Fiona wrote an award-winning book called Iris about Sydney, about the down-and-out world of Sydney.
1: Okay.
0: And this book follows Sydney as well, the down-and-out, or the sort of street life.
1: Yeah.
0: Set in 1942 in the middle of the Second World War. And at that time in Sydney, there was a lot of American money sloshing around, and there was a lot of corruption, and a lot of it centred around the Darlinghurst Police Station, or DARLO. And one particular detective set out to arrest as many homosexuals as he could by setting a trap in the Domain toilet,
1: okay,
0: which is based on real real history. So Fiona has crafted a real thriller, a real page-turner, about a character called Ray Sales, who's a black performer and nightclub manager, versus Thomas Carney, who is her detective out to catch people, and Ray is the victim of one of his traps. Incredibly researched, and also a total page-turner of a book.
1: Sounds like there's some very interesting, you know, books up for the NIB Literary Award. And, you know, the winner, I imagine that, you know, previous winners, it's really been a launching pad for their, you know, for their career, sort of a help. Has that been what's happened in the past? Is that what the winner can expect in the future?
0: Absolutely, and it raises their profile in amongst a very competitive field of publishing. Publishing is it's very tough,
1: yes.
0: So it really helps them to get their next book deal, because the publishers say, oh, look at that, they've won an award.
1: They've won a literary award.
0: Nominated. They must be good. and also it gives them some breathing space financially to actually craft the next book, because while some people can read books very quickly, actually writing them it takes a long time. Some of the writers on this shortlist have written their books over 10 years.
1: Wow, that is a long time. Because I guess there's, you know, we probably forget, us non-writers like myself, you know, there's a lot of, I guess, there's a lot of research you've got to do, right? You've got to go to, you know, maybe interview different people, go to libraries or archives or things like that, and then you've actually got to sit down and write it, and then go back through and do it again, and you know, get it edited or have people read through it. I mean, I can imagine that it would take a long, long time. It's not like something you can just do over the course of a weekend.
0: No, not really. And there's two biographies in the shortlist.
1: Okay.
0: One is by Rosa Campbell, and it's about a woman called Cher Height, who wrote the Height Report in the 1970s. I don't know if people remember that. But the book is called The Book That Taught the World to Orgasm and Then Disappeared. And it's basically the biography of this woman, Cher Height, who in the 70s didn't believe that women were getting the good time that everyone was saying they were having, even though they had the pill and the contraceptive choice of whether or not to bear children. She discovered that in the bedroom it was a very different case, and set out to send questionnaires all around America particularly. And what she found is that mostly women were faking pleasure in their sexual relationships, and she published that under the Height Report, which sold millions and millions of copies all around the world, including in Australia, in all different languages, including in Catholic countries. And then she disappeared. She got cancelled by the feminist movement itself, and also the far-right evangelical movement. And so Rosa Campbell has written a brilliant book about what happened to this woman and why did she? Why aren't we talking about that anymore? And it's an in-depth and very well-researched work, like you're saying about research. She went back to the original, her diaries and her notebooks and all her letters and the original questionnaires that were sent out to women. So she goes back to the source material to write the book, which is really admirable.
1: That sounds like there's so many amazing books. I mean, if people want to read these books, are most of them available now? I mean, you could sort of go online and grab a copy from somewhere if people are interested in all these, all the finalists?
0: Yeah, if they jump onto the Waverley Council website and they find the Moran Nib Award, they'll see the shortlist titles, and you can absolutely, they're all out in the bookshops now.
1: Amazing, amazing. So the winner is announced on Thursday. I've got it here somewhere. Thursday, the 19th of November at Bondi Pavilion. So I imagine it's a big event and it's going to be a huge night, and you'll be there. So when do you guys actually decide? Like on the day, or have you already decided? Have you had your sort of, as one of the judges, had your meeting, you know, before that, and you know already on that day who's going to be the winner? When does the decision sort of take place?
0: Yeah, well, over the next few weeks we'll be deciding, and then the winner will be announced on that night. And everyone's welcome to come to the Bondi Pavilion on that Thursday, the 19th of November. It's a public event, and find out who is going to take away the big prize.
1: And it doesn't say the time. Is it an evening thing or a daytime event?
0: I don't have the time either.
1: Sorry, but I'm sure if people sort of do a bit of a search on Bondi Pavilion and the Literary Award, people will be able to find out. So, if anybody wants more information about any of these books, or they want to go to the announcement of the winner, you can find more information at waverley.newsouthwales.gov.au/NIB, which is Waverley Council's website, who are sort of the supporters of this. So that's the Mark and Yvette Moran NIB Literary Award, which this year is celebrating 25 years, and the winner will be announced. Yay! And the winner will be announced on Thursday, the 19th of November, at the Bondi Pavilion. And Leanne Clark, one of the judges, will be there. So, Leanne, thank you so much for taking some time out of your Saturday afternoon to chat with us. And I wish you luck with all the deliberations. I'm sure the next few weeks will be a lot with you and the other judges sort of deliberating and trying to get that shortlist down to one winner. I'm sure most of us don't, you know, envy you having to make such a tough decision. But yes, thank you again, and enjoy the rest of your weekend. It's been lovely to chat with you.
0: Yeah, you too, Natalie. Thanks for having me.
1: It's my pleasure. Thank you so much.
0: Thanks. Bye-bye.
1: Bye. That was, Leanne Clark. She's one of the judges of the Mark and Yvette Moran NIB Literary Award, which is going to be announced on the 19th of November, Thursday the 19th, at Bondi Pavilion. So if you're interested to go along, and some of those books did sound quite interesting, I've talked about it a lot. I am quite, I do love reading. I've usually got two books on the go. I have two books on the go at the moment. So, so big thank you to, that was Leanne Clark. She's one of the judges. I'm Natalie. You are listening to the Time Slides program, and you are on 2RRR 88.5 FM. It's just about to go 4:51, so we are almost halfway through. I'm here every Saturday 4 o'clock till 6 o'clock. We've got another interview. At 5:30, we are going to be doing an interview with Kat, and she's in a band. She's from a band called Lucid Bloom, and we'll play some Lucid Bloom tracks shortly. The band has just released a new single called Fever Dream, so we'll play that a bit later as well. And while I'm thinking of it, I'll just remind you that next week there is no Time Slides program, because next Saturday 2RRR is broadcasting live from the Granny Smith Festival all day from about like 9 o'clock through till I think about 8 o'clock. So 2RRR will be there broadcasting live all day. So that means all the normal Saturday programs are not on. It'll be a whole variety of different announcers. Some announcers who are on through the week, they'll be there on Saturday. So next Saturday will be a completely different format. So I won't be here next Saturday. I won't be doing my Time Slides show next Saturday. But it's always a lot of fun out at the Granny Smith Festival. So go along, go and say hi. Wander up to the 2RRR stand and say hello. They might even put you on air to say hello or something. The Granny Smith Festival is a huge event here in the Ryde Hunters Hill area. It's out at Eastwood Oval. So that's next Saturday, the Granny Smith Festival. Make sure you head along. There's always lots of entertainment, lots of apples, lots of apple cider. Lots of music and events and stalls and rides and food trucks and everything. So it is a good day, and it'll be especially fun having 2RRR out there as well. Let us keep playing some more music. I'll give my voice a break after chatting, doing the phone interview. Let's play some music. Enjoy.

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Welcome back. You're listening to the Time Slides program. You're on 2RRR 88.5 FM. I'm Natalie. Thank you so much for hanging out with me this lovely sunny Saturday afternoon here in the wonderful town of Sydney. That was a track called I Know I'm a Lot by Megan Scott. And I did a phone interview with Megan last week on the show. She's a singer-songwriter based out of Camden, and she reached out to us here at 2RRR and asked us to play her song. So, hey, if you reach out to us, we'll play your song. So that's the cool thing about community radio. Before that, we played a band called Rabbit's Wedding, and that was a track of theirs called Anderson. And Paul from the band, he's Rabbit's Wedding aren't together anymore, but Paul from the band was my guest on the show a few weeks back. He's in a band now called Duskin Lights, but that was an older band of his from sort of the 90s. Yeah, Rabbit's Wedding was the band, and the track is called Anderson. And we started off with an artist, and his name's Rufus Whistler, and that was a track called You Lead This One. And Rufus reached out to us here at 2RRR, reached out to me and, asked me to play his song. He reached out through AMRAP, the Australian Music Radio Airplay Project, which I talk about quite a bit on this show because a lot of artists reach out to us here through that. It's a great way that artists can connect with different announcers from different radio stations around Australia. And, yeah, you can, if you're a band or an artist, you can upload your song to AMRAP. It's free, and you as a just as a person, you can go on and sign up for an account and, you know, get all these different songs and tracks. It's a great thing. So that was Rufus Whistler, and that was a track of his called You Lead This One. It's just about to go 8 minutes past five, so we still have plenty of time here on the Time Slides program here on 2RRR 88.5 FM. Mike and Stevie B are coming up at 6 o'clock. They'll be here from 6 o'clock till 7 o'clock with the Album Hour. And from 7 o'clock till 9 o'clock, you've got Kevin with Saturday Night Warm-Up. So lots of cool stuff here to come every Saturday. I love Saturdays here at 2RRR. Amazing programs. 2RRR.org.au is our website, and you can find our program guide there. We are here 24 hours a day, 7 days a week. I'm going to play some more music. Coming up at 5:30, we are going to be doing an interview with singer Kat, and she's in a band called Lucid Bloom. So we'll play some Lucid Bloom tracks shortly. But let's play one of my favourite bands that I used to go and see quite a lot back in the early 90s. One of my favourite band names ever. I don't know what it is about this band name, but this is a band called Zambian Goat Herders. They're from Wollongong. They used to play heaps with Tumbleweed. So this is a track of theirs called California.

That was Zambian Goat Herders. I love that name. Such a cool name for a band. They're a band from Wollongong that I used to go and see a lot back in the day, back in the 90s, and that was a track of theirs called California off the album Endorphin. I'm Natalie. Excuse me. You are listening to the Time Slides program, and you're here on 2RRR 88.5 FM. We are going to be very soon, doing another phone interview. We've done one phone interview earlier with Leanne Clark, who's one of the judges for the NIB Literary Award. If you're interested to go, the winners are being announced at Bondi Pavilion on Thursday, the 19th of November. And shortly we're going to be doing an interview with Kat, and she's from a band called Lucid Bloom. We did an interview last year with her, lovely girl, and it was really great to chat with her. So they've got a new single out called Fever Dream. We'll play it shortly. We'll play it soon. We'll give it a run. So we're going to be doing interviewing her about 5:30. So it's just about to go 5:18. So we've got a little bit of time, and we'll do a chat. So let's keep playing some more music. That's what the people want. Play some music, Nat. You're listening to the Time Slides program.

That's the Chimers, and that's a track of theirs called People Listen. And before that, we played The Ups and Downs, and that was a track called Out of Thin Air. I'm Natalie. You are listening to the Timesides program here on 2RRR 88.5 FM. We are going to be doing a phone interview. We're going to be chatting with Kat from a band called Lucid Bloom. And, yeah, looking forward to it. Kat used to live here in Sydney. She was sort of around Sydney and I think Katoomba. She's moved to Melbourne, so now they're a Melbourne-based band. So we'll find out a little bit about how the moves affected the band. And, you know, they've got a new single out, which is called Fever Dream. We'll play that shortly. I'll play another track of theirs that they released earlier this year, which is called Aftermath. So let's play some Lucid Bloom. This is a track called Aftermath, and I'll make a phone call and we will get Kat on the phone. You are listening to the Timesides program. I'm Natalie. You're on 2RRR 88.5 FM. 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

Welcome back. You're listening to the Timeslides program. I'm Natalie here on 2 RRR 88.5 FM. We're almost at the end. I'm here every Saturday, 4 o'clock till 6 o'clock. We've got just over 15 minutes left. And that was a band called Lucid Bloom, and that was a new track they've just recently released called Fever Dream. And we were meant to be doing an interview with Kat from the band, but unfortunately she didn't answer her phone when I called. I tried three times and she didn't answer. So I hope she's okay. I did reconfirm with her earlier this week that she was still okay. So I'm assuming that something's happened. So something must have happened. Maybe she forgot. I don't know. But anyway, so now we won't be doing an interview with Kat from Lucid Bloom. But I wanted to still play. So that was their new track, which they've recently released, called Fever Dream. Before that, we played another track of theirs off an album of theirs called Calamity, and that track was called Silos. And we started off with another Lucid Bloom track, which was called Aftermath. So I like their, nice harmonies, nice voice. So, yeah, that's Lucid Bloom, who are now Melbourne-based. They were here in Sydney. But, maybe if Kat reaches out to me again and remembers, hopefully she'll remember. And, maybe we'll reschedule for later in the year. But these things happen. Sometimes life gets in the way or something's come up, or maybe she did forget. All good. It's just about to go 5:45. Mike and Stevie are coming up next with the album hour. They are ready. They are pumped. They are good to go. I'm very excited. I'm not going to disclose it, but they've got an amazing album that they are going to be doing, and I'm very excited for the album that they've chosen and the band they have chosen. So make sure you stick around between 6 o'clock and 7 o'clock for the album hour with Mike and Stevie B. They're excited. They're ready. 7 o'clock till 9 o'clock, you've got Kevin with Saturday Night Warm Up. So make sure you're here for the next few hours. Great lineup here on a Saturday afternoon here at 2 RRR 88.5 FM. Remember, next Saturday, there is no Time Slides program. There's no normal programming next Saturday. 2 RRR is broadcasting all day live from the Granny Smith Festival. So you'll get to see, if you go to the Eastwood Oval where the Granny Smith Festival is on, 2 RRR will be there. We're usually near the library, and we have a stall there. We're set up. We broadcast live. Come along and say hello. All different announcers will be there. So some of the announcers from during the week, weeknight programs, weekday programs will be there. I know Stevie B from the Album Hour. He is going to be there during the day. I actually can't be at the festival broadcasting because I am actually working next Saturday. So I actually can't be at the festival, but do go along. It's a great day. It's a great family day, a great, huge event, and 2 RRR, we love doing it. We love broadcasting live. So that's next Saturday. There will be no Time Slides program. So normal programming will resume the Saturday after the 24th. All right, let's keep playing some more music. I'm a little bit, because I was meant to be doing my interview, so that hasn't happened. So let's just keep playing some more songs. Enjoy.

0: Seniors, in conjunction with our Hunters Hill Council, there is a community-led activity group just for you called Move Well, Live Well. Classes are tailored at different levels of ability, mobility and strength. They aim to enhance your flexibility and balance whilst helping you reduce the risk of falls and injuries. They could also improve your muscle strength. 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For more information, telephone 9427 6425.
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That, of course, is the wonderful Australian band The Clouds, and that's a track of theirs called Hieronymus. I've seen them play quite a few times. Yeah, such a good Australian band. Before that, we played The Fauves, a band I used to go and see heaps back in the 90s, and they played again last year at the Crowbar, and it was great to be able to see them again. I hadn't seen them for ages, and that was a track of theirs called Misguided Modelling Career off their album Tight White Ball Hugger. I'm Natalie. This is the Time Slides program. You have been listening to it on 2RRR 88.5 FM. Mike and Stevie are coming up next with the Album Hour. They've got a great album. I'm excited. It's one of my favourite bands. So they will be with you for the next hour with the Album Hour. And then Kevin's here from 7 till 9 with Saturday Night Warm-Up. Remember, no Time Slides program next week, no normal programming because we are broadcasting live from the Granny Smith Festival. Head along to Eastwood Oval for the Granny Smith Festival. 2RRR will be broadcasting there from, we usually broadcast near the library. So enjoy that festival next week out at Eastwood Oval. It'll be a fun day. It's always great doing a live broadcast. It'll be a lot of fun. Go along and say hello to all the different 2RRR presenters. So I will see you in 2 weeks, the 24th of October, Saturday the 24th. I just want to mention that day there's a gig on at the Mosh Pit at Enmore. It's Meow, the Pill Poppers and Delusions of Grandeur. It's an afternoon show. Doors open 2:30. I think the first band's on at like 3 o'clock. It'll finish by 6. So, yeah, head along to the Mosh Pit. It's closing at the end of next month, so try and get to a couple of gigs and support it before it does close. This is a Pill Poppers track. They are friends of mine, very good friends of mine. This is one of their tracks. It's called Gripper. I will see you in 2 weeks, guys. Mike and Steve, you're up next with the Album Hour. I'm Natalie. This is the Time Slides program. 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Enjoy. See you guys.

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1: Good evening and welcome to the Album Hour with Mike and Stevie B. Thanks for joining us. We appreciate your company. Thank you, Nat. We can see you in the other studio. Another amazing show. See you in a couple of weeks. Great day in Sydney today. It turned out, it was amazing. It was raining in the morning and then it sort of fined up, so it's turned out really nicely. And Stevie, how are you, mate?
2: G'day, Mike. How you going, mate? I'm fantastic. Great to be back for another cracker of a show, I reckon.
1: Absolutely.
2: How are you, mate?
1: Well, I'm good, mate. My resident musicologist is right next to me.
2: Oh, dear.
1: Very excited.
2: Yes, mate, I am. Yes, I think this album's going to be a cracker, mate.
1: Oh, it's fair to say you're a big fan of this week's album. So
2: I am, yes. Yes, correct. Big fan of music in general.
1: Yeah, that's true. So let's do the big reveal. And for everyone who follows us on Instagram, the album Hour 2RRR, you already know the album. But if you don't, so after Cold Chisel's phenomenal album last week, I mean, how good was this?
2: Oh, mate, it was unreal.
1: It was, wasn't it?
2: Yeah.
1: We're going forward a few years, so Stevie, the year is?
2: 1985.
1: Nice. And the artist?
2: Simple Minds.
1: And their album, Stevie?
2: Oh, mate, Once Upon a Time, isn't it?
1: Oh, fantastic.
2: Yes, that's a good one. Yeah.
1: Give us a bit of background to the album.
2: Alrighty, Mike. Now, Once Upon a Time is the seventh studio album by the Scottish rock band Simple Minds, released on 21st of October 1985, as I said, or we said. Although already successful in their native UK and abroad, Simple Minds had also recently become popular in the US on the strength of the number one single, Don't You Forget About Me, which we'll be playing, written by Keith Forsey and Steve Schiff and featured on the soundtrack for The Breakfast Club, that great movie. Now, Kerr and the band had recorded the song reluctantly and did not feel that it was worthy of inclusion of the album. I'm glad they included it.
1: It's amazing, isn't it?
2: Yeah.
1: When you think of it now. And for, you know, we talk about later, but a lot of our introduction to Simple Minds was that movie.
2: Exactly. Yeah, that's people know it from that, now Simple Minds because of that song, right?
1: Yeah.
2: Okay, now the members, Mike, at the time, you had Jim Kerr up front on lead vocals, Charlie Burchill, the guitarist, Michael McNeil on synthesizers, and Jim Giblin on bass. Oh, and sorry, Mel Gaynor on drums.
1: Okay. The five-piece band.
2: Yes, of course. Almost forgot Mel Gaynor.
1: Oh, how can we forget Mel?
2: Oh, yes, exactly, mate.
1: So we've got a great show coming up tonight. All the great tracks from the album. There's one, two, three, six tracks in total. Six of the best. Mm-hmm. We've got the critic reviews. We've got the album's charting performance. We've got your deep dive, Stevie.
2: Yeah.
1: As always, dive deep into one aspect of the band, mate. The lead singer.
2: Yep, get in that deep end, mate.
1: Bit of a surprise tonight. My rating of the album and, of course, band trivia. So, Stevie, being a fan, I'm expecting the triple figures tonight, mate, 100.
2: Mate, seriously, I have to, mate. None of this 50-50 tonight, mate. I've got to go for the throat here.
1: Let's go, 100, mate. So we've got a great show coming up. Coming up after this, I'm going to set the scene for what was their seventh studio album. And Stevie's going to talk through the critic reviews. But this is the first track. This is Alive and Kicking on the Album Hour.

0: Yes, welcome back. You're listening to the Album Hour with Mike and Stevie B. It's 6:08, and you just heard Alive and Kicking. Great album, great and also, sorry, song. A nice anthemic tune. What do you think, Mike?
1: Oh, it's a fantastic song. It's definitely one of their better ones from the album.
0: Yeah, I think so. That was I used to put on that on repeat quite a bit.
1: Yeah, I mean, it's pretty well known as well.
0: The vocals and the harmonies and backing. Yeah, it's great.
1: Yeah, I'm sure it charted well too, Stevie.
0: Yes, I think it did, Mike.
1: So, Stevie, I'll set the scene. So, it's obviously 1985, and Simple Minds were no longer the cult band of their early years, right? They were global contenders. I mean, this was their seventh studio album. So it's taken a while to get to this point, yeah? And a run of albums, relentless touring, and a growing reputation for stadium performances have pushed them to the edge of, you know, global success. And it's just really about taking that next step, you know, to international stardom. And Once Upon a Time was that step.
0: Yeah.
1: It marked a shift towards a bigger, more anthemic production style. You can just tell by the songs.
0: Yeah.
1: It really moved into that sort of anthem style.
0: It did, didn't it? Yeah.
1: From their previous albums.
0: Sure.
1: Bigger arrangements, sharper hooks, and a more polished sound built for arenas. Jim Kerr's vocals were commanding, no question. Charlie Birchall's guitar work was, you know, fantastic. And the rhythm section drove everything as well. So they really were humming on all cylinders.
0: Yes.
1: And the album landed with huge impact. It charted strongly around the world. It produced a string of hit singles. And it cemented Simple Minds as one of the defining rock acts of the mid-80s. Fans embraced its scale, and the record quickly became a cornerstone of the band's commercial peak. No question. I think this was their peak, and then from here, it was less of a peak for them.
0: Yeah, correct.
1: It remains their most successful studio album by, I think, fair way. A release that didn't just elevate them, but helped shape the sound of 1980s stadium rock.
0: Exactly, mate.
1: Yeah.
0: Sure.
1: So, Stevie, that's, you know, they're setting the scene, but what were the critic reviews? How do they think of the album?
0: Alrighty, Mike. Now, Record Mirror was impressed by the sheer scale of the album, calling it almost overwhelmingly impressive. The reviewer praised the production, Mike. A lot of the praise centred on the album's energy and confidence. You know, contemporary coverage noted that Simple Minds had moved away from the more atmospheric, sometimes cerebral sound of New Gold Dream and Sparkle in the Rain towards something much more direct and arena-sized. Now, AllMusic's Mackenzie Wilson praised the album for its raw energy and solid composition, suggesting that the band's more aggressive approach worked well on this album. I would agree with that. Now, Rolling Stone Mag's review was quite positive. The album was described as the most potent and focused set of songs Simple Minds had delivered up to that point.
1: Nice review.
0: Yeah. Now, today, Once Upon a Time is generally regarded as one of the Simple Minds' most defining albums. Its combination of arena rock power, new wave textures and soul influences and enormous production captured the band at precisely the point when they were becoming international stars.
1: Yeah, it's a good point, Steve.
0: It actually happened.
1: Good reviews there.
0: There is, isn't there?
1: I mean, what I'm seeing there as well is a lot of energy.
0: Yeah.
1: Coming through. Energy, potent.
0: Potent, yes.
1: Not bad. Power, like I'm hearing, arena rock power as well.
0: Yeah.
1: I mean, would you rate it, you know, all the stuff they're saying is always regarded as one of their defining albums. It really is, isn't it?
0: I think so, yeah. And we'll talk about this later, but I've seen them and I can attest to all that, mate. They are powerful and the energy is amazing.
1: Yeah. And you mentioned those other two albums as well. I mean, it's probably three great albums, right? New Gold Dream and Sparkle in the Rain.
0: Yeah, they're great too, mate. Yeah.
1: And this one really almost complete that trifecta as well, don't they?
0: Yes, exactly. I was a bit sort of, you know, thinking, which one do I pick? But I got on this one. And the other two are great too, yeah.
1: Sure. Who knows, Stevie? Might be those other two coming in the future.
0: Future, mate, exactly.
1: So we've got some other stuff coming up. So after this, we've got the top albums of 1985. Some crackers there. We've got the album's charting performance. And you're listening to The Album Hour on 2RRR 88.5 FM.

0: 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You're on 2RRR 88.5 FM, your local sound of the world, and that was All the Things She Said. Mike, how good's that?
1: Oh, it's another great song, Stevie.
0: Mm.
1: One of their many hit singles from the album.
0: A little bit slower, and the vocals are used a lot there.
1: Mm. So, these vocals are really good on that track.
0: Yeah, yeah. He's very big on the vibrato, old Jim Kerr, and it was pretty good. Like that one.
1: So do I. Mm. One of two of many good songs to play tonight.
0: There you go. Now, Mike, you're going to do the top 10 albums, I think, aren't you?
1: I am. Top 10 albums of 1985. And every week we say this, but it brings you back. You think, wow, how good were some of the albums from that year?
0: Yeah.
1: And this year is no exception. So let's go. Okay. Top 10 albums. Number 10, Kate Bush. I mean, she was pretty big in the 80s.
0: Massive.
1: And she was pretty good in, like, I remember it was with Peter Gabriel?
0: Yes.
1: When she sang, was it Don't Give Up?
0: Don't Give Up.
1: Yeah.
0: Beautiful. Oh, mate, that was huge. And a Wuthering Heights
1: single
0: as well.
1: Well, this album was Hounds of Love with her top single Running Up That Hill, which I remember well.
0: Yeah.
1: Top 10, so there you go. Pretty impressive there. Tears for Fears, another huge 80s band. Everybody Wants to Rule the World was a hit single from their Songs from the Big Chair.
0: Okay.
1: They were big.
0: Yep.
1: In the
0: Not
1: 80s.
0: My world, but anyway, that's okay.
1: Yeah, they were tearing up the charts, mate.
0: Yeah, yeah.
1: It's probably your world, this one.
0: Mm.
1: The boss himself, Bruce Springsteen.
0: Yeah.
1: Born in the USA.
0: Yep.
1: Oh, huge. I think it was massive in the US. I'm not sure how massive it was here.
0: Yeah, it was more like an anthem for that song for the US, right?
1: Well, it was.
0: In the USA, right?
1: So yeah, it was almost like Men at Work.
0: It's going to be big there, so. Yeah, like Men at Work, yeah, exactly.
1: But it was still big here, but I think it was just monstrous.
0: Yeah. Oh, definitely.
1: And Bruce, the man, when you see him play live, I'm not joking, I think he played for 3.5 hours.
0: Wow, have you seen him live?
1: Yeah.
0: Wow.
1: Maybe 5 years ago.
0: Yeah.
1: Mate, he's in his, I don't know, what is he, mid-60s?
0: I think he's a bit older than that, actually.
1: Okay.
0: Maybe 70s, yeah.
1: Mate, I'm not joking, 3.5 hours, I'm tired.
0: Yeah.
1: He's still going, what's going on?
0: Yeah, no, he's still got the energy, mate, hasn't lost that.
1: No.
0: But he's quite fit, you look at him, he obviously works out.
1: He'd yes, well, our next person is not quite as fit, Phil Collins. His years are starting to catch up with him.
0: Yeah, mate, he's not going too well, poor old Phil.
1: No. No Jacket Required, though, was a monster album as well.
0: Susudio, was it?
1: Yeah, Susudio. Yeah. And I think it was One More Night was maybe on that album as well.
0: I think it was, yeah, from memory, yeah.
1: Yeah, so it was a huge album as well.
0: Yep.
1: Number 6, we've already had this on our show, Dire Straits' Brothers in Arms. What a monster that was with Money for Nothing. I mean, that guitar riff, everyone knows that song.
0: They do.
1: Yeah, and also MTV. It just really, I mean, they just milked that for all it was worth.
0: Didn't they?
1: I want my MTV.
0: Yeah.
1: I mean, come on, who puts that in the lyrics?
0: I know.
1: That's just an absolute commercial junket right there, right?
0: Yeah,
1: but it worked for them.
0: Oh, yeah.
1: So good
0: on you. The background of that song, we can talk about it another time. You know the background for that song?
1: No.
0: I can let you know another time.
1: Okay, sure.
0: All righty.
1: And number 5, Whitney Houston, her debut album, Saving All My Love For You, was just her self-titled album. Again, Whitney Houston, I mean, what a voice.
0: Oh, mate, what a star, right?
1: Yeah, incredible.
0: That's massive, mate.
1: Speaking of stars, number 4, Madonna. I mean, the stars keep coming here. Like a Virgin.
0: You've got a great list.
1: Yeah, that was a huge album as well.
0: Mm-hmm.
1: Number 3, John Mellencamp. I mean, he's had different names from John Cougar to John Cougar Mellencamp to John Mellencamp.
0: Yeah.
1: I feel that John Mellencamp's his actual name and they try to make it a bit cooler. I'm not sure what the...
0: Yeah, I don't know what he did there. He's just chopping and changing everything, but yeah... John Cougar.
1: That was number 3 with his album Scarecrow, and we were talking about this off air.
0: Mm.
1: Might have to make our show in the coming weeks.
0: That was great, mate. That was a great song. That one,
1: phenomenal album.
0: Mm.
1: Bryan Adams, also very big in the 80s with his song. Sorry, his album Reckless.
0: Yeah,
1: and his top single there, Summer of 69, which was very commercially successful.
0: Yes.
1: And at number 1 in 1985, this is just for the year though, because I think Dire Straits had it overall.
0: Mm-hmm.
1: Was Prince and the Revolution.
0: Oh, okay.
1: Around the World in a Day with his top single Raspberry Beret, which was pretty popular.
0: I don't remember that. Maybe if I heard it, I'd know.
1: I think if you hear it, you remember it.
0: Yeah.
1: I can't even pretend to do his high-pitched notes.
0: Oh,
1: I won't sing it for you.
0: Phenomenal. He could play every instrument invented as well.
1: So huge list of albums there, Stevie.
0: Mm.
1: But tonight's all about Simple Minds.
0: Yes.
1: How did this album chart?
0: Alrighty. Now, in the UK, it reached number 1. US Billboard top 200, got to number 1, I think, there as well.
1: Oh, I think top 10.
0: Oh, top 10, sorry, yeah. Australia, number 7. Now, the singles, Mike, Don't You Forget About Me, UK reached number 7, the US number 1, because of the movie, I guess, that's why they got to number 1 there. Alive and Kicking, that got to number 7 also in UK, US number 3, Sanctify Yourself, the UK number 10, US number 14, got to 14. All the Things She Said in the UK got to number 9, US number, or got to 28. And Ghost Dancing didn't chart in the US there, got to number 13, however, in the UK.
1: Pretty impressive.
0: Yeah.
1: What do you got, about 9 songs in the album and 5 hit singles?
0: How about that?
1: Yeah, you're doing well.
0: Yes, yeah.
1: If you had to pick your top 2 songs out of that list, Stevie, what are they?
0: I'd say Sanctify Yourself and Alive and Kicking.
1: Nice.
0: Yeah.
1: Let's get the music flowing. Coming up after this, we've got Stevie's Deep Dive. Looking forward to what you've got for us this week, Stevie.
0: All righty.

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3: It's 6:29 on the Album Hour, as Ben Lee just said. How good was that interview a couple of months ago?
4: Yeah, he was great too, wasn't he? He's very affable. Yeah, very affable. Easy to talk to. Yeah, there's another word for you, mate.
3: Oh, Stevie.
4: I might do a segment about the word of the day, mate. How about
3: I was thinking, not just a musicologist, you're a wordologist.
4: A wordsmith.
3: Oh, even better, wordsmith. So we just heard Ghost Dancing, another one of their five hit singles from the album.
4: Mm.
3: So, Stevie, each week we get your deep dive.
4: Yep.
3: What have you got for us this week?
4: Alrighty, now this is where Once Upon a Time gets interesting, Mike. It wasn't simply the album that after Sparkle in the Rain, it was the record where Simple Minds consciously repositioned themselves for America and the arena rock world. And they did it while still retaining some of their art rock DNA.
3: Well, thank goodness for that.
4: Yeah. By 1985, the band had already released six albums and had a substantial UK and European following, but America remained the big prize. Yes. Then Don't You Forget About Me exploded onto the scene after appearing in that movie, The Breakfast Club, which I've seen. Great movie, that one. I can relate to that. Detention in my time a bit, I think. It became a US number one, giving Simple Minds the much-needed exposure in that market, which I guess is the benchmark for many artists, you know, cracking the US market. And they did it by default, considering, as mentioned earlier, they never wanted that single on the album. So that paid off big time for them, Mike.
3: Gee, I wish when things I don't want paid off big time, Steve.
4: Yeah, I know what you're talking about too, though, the four-legged variety. Now, the timing was extraordinary, however, because the band was already preparing its next album when the American hit arrived. Suddenly, they weren't trying to break America from the outside anymore. They were inside the door. Now, the question became, could Simple Minds make an album that could stand alongside their American success? Once Upon a Time was the answer. They also decided to bring Jimmy Levine, the record producer, who was famous for working with the likes of U2, Tom Petty, Avril Lavigne, just to throw a few names out there. Levine had an instinct for making songs connect with a huge audience. Now, Charlie Burchill, their guitarist, later described him as a song guy, you know, someone who could take Simple Minds, sometimes complicated ideas, and strip them down to their essential hooks. Now, that was an important change for them, Mike.
3: There you go. Mm. Like it, Stevie. Thanks for the deep dive.
4: No worries, Mike.
3: I think, like you said, The Breakfast Club was the winner.
4: Yeah. That was a catalyst for him. Yeah.
3: That's the word again. Wordsmith, Stevie. Stop it, Stevie. Coming up after this, I'm going to give this album my rating out of 10. And you're listening to The Album Hour with Mike, Stevie B on 2RRR.

0: 6:37. You're listening to the Album Hour with our featured artist, Simple Minds. And Stevie, another cracking song there.
1: Love it, mate.
0: Once Upon a Time.
1: Yes, and the backing vocals of the feature in that one, I think. The beautiful backing vocals of the lady. You can't, her name escapes me, but yeah.
0: So the backing vocals wouldn't be one of the band members, just be someone sort of backing, yeah?
1: Oh, they might have been. They probably had them on there for a while in the band, yeah. And then they might change whatever. But, yeah, I think that one, she was there on there for quite some time. So
0: yeah, cracking song. And that's the opening track from the album as well. It really sets the scene.
1: Yeah.
0: For that sort of arena sound. You can just hear that through that song. You can imagine, I mean, you're going to tell us what it's like live. Mm. But I can just imagine that song live with that full arena sound.
1: Oh, man, it's unreal. Yeah.
0: So, Stevie, each week I give the album a rating.
1: Mm.
0: And they're always good. These albums we play.
1: Yes.
0: We only play the best.
1: Yes, exactly.
0: So, Once Upon a Time marked a defining moment for Simple Minds. It's really the moment they turned into full-scale stadium band, really.
1: That's what you just said, yeah, that's right.
0: After years of building reputation through numerous records, I mean, they had six previous records, and relentless touring, this album delivered a bigger and more anthemic version of the band, and there's no question about that.
1: Yeah.
0: The first half of the album's outstanding. You know, it kicks off with that last song, Ghost Dancing, Alive and Kicking, Don't You Forget About Me, which is coming up. It shows the band at full power. It's just a great run of tracks that captures the band really evolving into global heavyweights.
1: Yeah, of course.
0: And the second half, not quite as strong. A couple of good tracks, Sanctify Yourself, which is coming up as well.
1: I like that song. That's not a bad one, that one.
0: Oh, it's one of your top two favourite tracks, Stevie.
1: Mm. And then another one you're going to read here as well.
0: Yeah. And Oh Jungle Land.
1: Yes.
0: They're great tracks, but there's maybe a filler or two to close the album, so it's not quite, you know, the 10 out of 10 that's, well, very few albums are.
1: Mm-hmm.
0: But this album was a commercial and critical breakthrough, and it remains one of the defining rock albums of the mid-80s, no question. It debuted strongly and produced multiple hit singles. I mean, you already said five off one album, I think, out of nine songs.
1: Yeah. Not bad, is it?
0: It's ridiculous. It earned widespread critical acclaim and cemented Simple Minds as one of the decade's premier stadium acts.
1: Not anything but simple, mate.
0: Yeah, exactly right, mate. Arena Minds. It became their highest-selling album and expanded their global audience following the success of Don't You Forget About Me. And that, I mean, that expanded me, for example.
1: Yeah.
0: I'd never heard of them
1: until
0: The Breakfast Club.
1: Yeah.
0: And there it was. Then I heard of them.
1: Yeah, and I think you were mentioning off air about your wife. She said that you asked her, you know, Simple Minds. She goes, no, I don't. Then you mentioned this. Actually, oh, yeah, I know that one.
0: Everyone knows this track.
1: Yeah.
0: It's a cracker.
1: Yeah.
0: Once Upon a Time, elevated Simple Minds and really into that global superstardom. This album's a genuine classic. 8 out of 10, Stevie.
1: All righty.
0: Yeah, great album.
1: Yeah.
0: So coming up after this next great track, we've got the live experiences.
1: Mm-hmm.
0: We've got the band trivia, Stevie.
1: Oh, the band trivia.
0: Oh, I can't wait. We've got the gig guide and some good gigs, including one you're going to tonight.
1: Yes.
0: Stay tuned, but this is Don't You Forget About Me.

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9: Great to hear from Colin again, mate. Wasn't
8: yes,
9: it?
8: Yes, and we'll be seeing Colin, Stevie.
9: Ah, we will.
8: A week and a half at the State Theatre.
9: Can't wait for that.
8: Yeah.
9: I've never seen him either, so you have, so.
8: Well, I've seen him, but yeah, I haven't seen him at work.
9: Yeah. Oh, we'll both, there you go. We'll both will be there mesmerised, I'm sure.
8: Yeah, we will. So each week, Stevie, we talk about our live experiences. And you are the Simple Minds fan, and I believe you've seen him twice. So talk us through your first experience first.
9: Right, Mike. Yeah, I saw him back, I was about 17 years old. I think it was 80-something, early 80s or thing, or whatever. And that was the Entertainment Centre, and they were fantastic. I got a mate shout me for my birthday. I think it was, it's turned 17. And it was great. I mean, the light show was fantastic. His vocals were just unreal, like just mesmerising. Just unreal. The projection of his vocals is just out of this world.
8: So this is like about mid-80s, yeah?
9: Yeah, about mid-80s, yeah.
8: Okay, so they were right at their peak.
9: Yeah, exactly, right at their peak, yeah. And I was right up the back, the Entertainment Centre back then. You had like the tiered seating, obviously.
8: Yep.
9: And I was right at the back, but it was just, wherever you sat, it was just great viewing, right?
8: Awesome.
9: And the light show, it was unreal, mate. It was fantastic. And then the second time I saw him, and that was about 4 years ago or so, at Horden Pavilion here in Sydney as well. And that was good, and they've aged pretty well, mate. He's still got his chops. Charlie Birchill's still great. I think they had a different drummer. Mel Gaynor thinks he's no longer with them. So they had a lady drummer, actually. So, and they were supported, funnily enough, by B-52s. I don't know if you know them.
8: Yeah, I do.
9: Yeah, they were there. That was a big
8: the Love Shack.
9: Yeah, that's it. I've never seen them.
8: I've never seen them either. I'm in a Love Shack.
9: I went with my partner at the time, and she didn't like him. I said, yeah, whatever.
8: I wouldn't say I'm a massive B-52s
9: fan. No, I'm not. But it was fun, you know. But yeah, of course, I went there for some months. And yeah, Mike, they hadn't lost it, mate. He's still got his chops.
8: How long do they play for, Stevie?
9: About an hour and a half, I think. And
8: okay.
9: Yeah, I can't quite remember, back in the day there, back in the entertainment centre, because it was quite a long time ago. Would have probably been around the same, I guess. Yeah, and they've done all their hits, obviously.
8: Okay.
9: Played all their
8: hits. All the crowd pleasers?
9: Yes, definitely.
8: I've got a question for you. One thing I've noticed when I've watched him on YouTube, he seems to get the crowd to sing a lot to the big songs, which I hate.
9: Do you?
8: Yeah, I want to hear them sing, mate. If I want to hear Johnny next to me sing, I'll go to the local pub. So does he still do this? Still gets the crowd to sing the anthems?
9: No, he didn't. Actually, not at the Horton Pavilion. And I think from memory, maybe the entertainment set the first time, he might have.
8: Yeah.
9: But no, definitely didn't Horton Pavilion. He didn't do that. No.
8: Nice.
9: I'm with you, actually. Yeah, you want to hear him sing.
8: Mate, I'm not paying for Johnny next to me. I want to hear the main man.
9: Exactly. Because Johnny
8: or the main woman, whatever it is.
9: Johnny next year is most likely going to be out of tune.
8: Oh, mate.
9: Especially if he's had a couple.
8: They've all had a couple. So, Stevie, speaking of a couple, the quiz. I'm hoping you get more than a couple this week.
9: Oh, please, I'll have egg on my face, won't I, otherwise?
8: Hey, I'm feeling confident, Stevie, for at least 2 out of 5.
9: All right.
8: All right. Question one. Where are we? Simple Minds were originally called Johnny and the Self-Abusers. True or false?
9: Oh, that has to be false, surely.
8: No, it's true, apparently.
9: Oh, you're kidding.
8: No, that's
9: I've
8: what
9: never
8: chat
9: heard
8: is telling
9: that
8: me.
9: One at all, mate. Never heard that one.
8: Well, that's what it's telling me.
9: You're kidding. Mate. Okay.
8: Well, that wasn't the start we're hoping
9: Jeez,
8: for.
9: Jeez, fell at the first hurdle, mate.
8: Number two, Jim Kerr has been the only lead singer in Simple Minds. True or false?
9: Let me think about this one. Let me see. I think from memory, reading about it, I think he was the original singer, yes, or is. Please tell me I'm right.
8: You are right.
9: Oh,
8: yeah. You're looking nervous there, mate.
9: I was thinking back and I was like, no, I've never...
8: Surely there wasn't another Johnny or James
9: exactly.
8: or whatever.
9: Yeah, no,
8: All right, one from two, you're on the board.
9: On the board, off and running.
8: Simple Minds' first UK number one hit single was Belfast Child. True or false?
9: Ah, that's a great song, by the way. Belfast Child, UK... I'm going to probably say yes, true.
8: Yes. Yeah. Very good answer, Stevie. Mm-hmm. Two from
9: Thank
8: three.
9: You. Beautiful.
8: I can't recall Belfast Child.
9: Oh, I can. Great song, mate. Great song.
8: There we go.
9: Very Scottish. Scottish with the bagpipes and everything.
8: Two from three. Mm-hmm. Simple Minds performed at Live Aid in 1985. True
9: Alrighty.
8: Or false?
9: I'm going to Live Aid. Now, I'm going to say I remember it, I think, fairly well, and I don't think they did, no.
8: Apparently they did.
9: They did?
8: Yeah.
9: Ooh.
8: They're pretty big then. I mean, 85 is right at their peak. You think, well, why wouldn't they be there?
9: Yeah.
8: Wasn't Live Aid in the UK?
9: Live Aid, yeah.
8: Oh, wasn't it three sites? Anyway, according to chat, it's true.
9: Right, because I don't remember seeing them on the bill. There you go. Okay.
8: Two from four. Let's go, mate. This is the one, mate. This is for the over 50%.
9: Home stretchy, maybe.
8: Question five. Simple Minds were inducted into the Rock and Roll Hall of Fame in the 1980s. True or false?
9: Rock and Roll Hall of Fame. I don't remember hearing about that, mate. I'm going to take a stab, and I'm going to say that's false.
8: Yes, good answer.
9: Yep.
8: They've actually never been inducted.
9: I had a feeling. Anyway,
8: yeah, it doesn't feel like they're that.
9: No, exactly.
8: Hall of Famers, good.
9: Yeah, exactly. That was my thinking,
8: Yeah, well done. Some good thinking there, Stevie.
9: Thank you, mate. 3 out of 5, not bad.
8: Yeah.
9: Better than a poke in the eye with a stick.
8: Yeah, well, definitely better than that. All right, Stevie, so let's go into your real sweet spot, which is the local gigs. What do you got for us?
9: Alrighty, Mike. Now, tonight at the Bayview Gladesville, it's it's ABBA's back. We'll perform. They seem to be everywhere, this tribute band.
8: They do.
9: Yeah, because I've plugged them quite a bit. So if you love that pop sensation from the 70s, get up to the Bayview and dance the night away with your dancing queen.
8: Mate, they are popular as well.
9: They are. Because,
8: I think I said in previous weeks, my daughter's been,
9: Castle Hill
8: to go catching. She was going off.
9: Yeah, right. Well, there's a couple of them going around. I think they must be the big ones, you know. So, definitely. Anyway, and then head up to the Bridge Hotel, which I'll be doing tonight, to see this band called Caligula, Just Like Heaven, tribute to The Cure. So, heard good things about this band, so I'll be checking them out, as I said. And I'm, quite a fan of a lot of the songs. So, get up to that.
8: I'm looking forward to hearing about that, Stevie.
9: So, I'll report on that, mate, yep. And then, tomorrow at the Bridge as well, the Overdrive show is back. That's that cover band that does all those hits from the 70s, 80s. They're like a session band, have different singers and different guitarists as well. So
8: nice.
9: Get up to that tomorrow. I think it kicks off at 3 o'clock till 6, so that's pretty good. I can't go tomorrow. I was going to go, but I've got other plans. But anyway, get up to that one. Then at Northrad RSL, there's a band called Back to Back. Playing from 8:30 tonight. So I'm not sure what they're about, but I don't know, would it be sort of like rock? I'm not really sure, back to back. But anyway, get up there and check it out. That's a good venue up there, and they're our sponsor. So, yeah, go up there. All right, so that's it for the gigs this week, Mike. And as I always say, support live music because it's good for the soul.
8: Thanks, Stevie. So that brings another show to an end, another great album from a legendary band. Teaser for next week, we're going forward a few years to 1987, another classic, as always, In Excess with their global smash Kick.
9: Oh, stop it.
8: Plus, we're going to bring a Perth band on as well for an interview as well.
9: Mm.
8: So looking forward to that. It's going to be another great show. Coming up next is another great instalment of Saturday Night Warm Up with Kevin. We won't be on the show next week, Stevie, because of the Granny Smith Festival.
9: Yes.
8: So we've seen Men at Work by then, so we'll report back about that as well for our next show. That's all from us this evening. Thanks for listening. I hope you've had a great night. We're going to leave you with another great track from tonight's album, which is Sanctify Yourself.
9: One of my favourites.
8: I'm Mike.
9: I'm Stevie.
8: As always, rock on.

Welcome to another Saturday Night Warm-Up with myself, Kevin Davies, on 2RRR 88.5 FM. Tonight's a little bit different. I'm away this week, so I've collated some of the segments that we've had over the last few weeks and be able to replay these. I'll also be loading these on my Mixcloud account, so keep an eye on my Facebook and Instagram accounts for the links for that. I will be back next week, but live from the Granny Smith Festival in Eastwood. So I won't be back in the studio for a couple of weeks, but come and join us at the 2RRR stand next week at the Granny Smith Festival, and I'll be playing some tunes for you. Let's kick this week off.

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0: Welcome back to the Saturday Night Warm-Up here on 2RRR 88.5 FM. Thank you for joining me tonight. We're coming to the end of the show. I will be back next week, but live from the Granny Smith Festival. So come along and join us there from 7pm. 2RRR will be there throughout the day. So all we've got left to do is the classic track. And tonight's track goes back to 1995 and is produced by Brooklyn DJ and producer Kenny Dope Gonzalez, one half of the legendary Masters at Work alongside Little Louis Vega. The Bucketheads was essentially a Kenny Dope solo production, and The Bomb became its defining record. At the heart of the track is a brilliantly repurposed piece of late 70s funk and disco. The main musical hook comes from Chicago's 1979 track Street Player, written by Denny Serafine and David Walensky. Kenny Dope took that source material and rebuilt it into a long hypnotic house track, adding the driving drums, percussion and club-focused production. And there's a little piece of dance music history in the title itself. What sounds like "These Sounds Fall Into My Head" is actually a misheard vocal from the Chicago recording. The original lyrics is "Street sound swirling through my mind." Released in the UK on Positiva, The Bomb became a huge crossover record, reaching number 5 in the UK singles chart. Here is the Bucketheads with The Bomb.
1: The second game, and I'm not going to be long this morning. The second game, and I took inventory of several people. The second most popular game that we played as children is house.

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And listen to this fat bass that will send the blood coursing through your veins.

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0: new album from the 13th Floor Elevators, Bow of the Woods. From one mind to another, to you, the elevators say...
1: Up Barnyard, to stretch up a little.
0: Barnyard Blue. And the spirit of the elevators is living on.
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wife left him. For a man who won the Pulitzer Prize, she says the trouble with you, dear, is that you could never tell.

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1: Now, the making of a good compilation tape is a very subtle art. 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First of all, you're using someone else's poetry to express how you feel. 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
2: Mark Henderson with 2RRR News. Ryde Police Area Command has joined in tributes to Constable Mia Lay, who was tragically killed on duty last week in a crash in Redfern. The Ryde Police Post said, "It is with incredible sadness that we honour Constable Lay and extend our condolences." The Glasville Shopping Village has taken another step forward with the Planning Department Deputy Secretary granting formal approval. A burst water main on the North Shore last Friday left 30,000 people without water, including residents in Lane Cove and Greenwich. A state MP wants life in jail for domestic violence killers. Independent MP Phil Donato is targeting bail or AVO violators who go on to kill. Motorists are being warned to take care on the roads these spring school holidays after a recent spike in traffic fatalities. There's been a huge jump in retail theft, up nearly 11% on last year. The latest incident locally, the brazen theft of a portable FPOS machine from a shop in Gladesville. Business leaders are warning of worsening trading conditions as costs and red tape, as well as crime, drag down their viability.
3: Behind all our business leads,
2: that's Peter Watson from Business New South Wales speaking at the West Ryde Chamber of Commerce last week. A Huntersville local has started a petition calling for CCTV at bus stops after his son was allegedly assaulted in Huntersville 2 weeks ago. Unemployment in Bennelong is lower than the national average, which jumped to 4.6% last week. Bennelong is 4%. Clarks Point Reserve and Moore Reserve in Woolwich will get a makeover after council settled on a new plan.
4: Resolve the Clarks Point Reserve and Moore's Reserve plan of management. So we're going to have a list of actions to deliver to you, the community. Thank you for your feedback. We're now going to be out there delivering those important new items, new pathways, new play equipment, and making sure that that's the best possible reserve for all in Huntersville.
2: That's Mayor Zach Miles. And construction on a building site in Eastwood was scaled back last week after workers discovered a 1.5 metre long python. They called Snakes in the City to safely relocate the reptile. Two new deputy mayors have been elected locally by fellow councillors, Shweta Deshpande in Ryde and Tatiana Vergara in Huntersville. Ryde Council has won a National Diversity, Equity and Inclusion Award for planning controls which support neurodiverse people. Three local bakeries have shared a slice of glory, gold and champion winners at the Royal Sydney Fine Food Show. ISEO Patisserie in Macquarie Park, Delicious Single in Ryde and Noble Nature in Chatswood. Entries for the Granny Smith Festival Queen Contest closed this weekend. And the annual Mukabula Festival in Hunters Hill had to be cancelled because of bad weather. In property news, a two-bedroom red brick unit in Coulter Street, Glasville, sold for $825,000. That's 2RRR News.
1: Well, there we go. Okay, plenty of news for you to take on board. But now, hey, Blue Shamrock rocks the barnyard. Oh, yeah, country's always been cool. So rock along with us as we play the tunes. Thank you for tuning to 2RRR 88.5 FM. I'm John Lee, and this is the Electric Barnyard Country Blues Experience. First up, you're going to hear three tracks that we got from Stephen at Blue Shamrock Music. Then we got a classic country blues mix from the Barnyard Backtrack Files. Enjoy it. Here we go from Mark Griffin's Getting Us Underway with Here We Go. Hey, didn't I just say that? Oh, dear.

Oh, we're off and rocking again in the Electric Barnyard. That was Mark Griffin with Here We Go. And this song is, as I say, from Perth songwriter Mark Griffin. As he notes, it's a bright tempo acoustic folk country track with a reflective heart. It's a song about heading into an unknown destiny and learning to let go of grown children, of people we love, and of life itself. It's upbeat on the surface with something quieter underneath. Something different, says Mark. A cheerful sounding song about melancholy many people feel at times. I'll leave it to you to actually evaluate how this song makes you feel. And think of it, in there somewhere was the old fella sitting on the lounge. All right, next we bring you John Oakes and his new single, The Valley. It's coming to you in the Electric Barnyard on 2RRR 88.5 FM. Thanks to our good mate, Stephen.

0: Wow, that was a beautiful song from John Oakes. It was called The Valley. It was written by Australian singer-songwriter John Oakes following a road trip to the beautiful Halls Gap in the Grampians region of Victoria, Australia. It is centred around the devastating bushfire started by a lightning strike in January 2014. The results of this ensuing fire was devastating to land and wildlife, and John has delivered a very well thought out and respectful song here. All right, coming up for you now, we've got a band of rain with Never Mind, and they've also gone to the trouble of putting a soundbite together. So we'll knock that up as well. All right. It's an interesting song put together by Stuart and Katrina, and it is on their album, Here's Trouble. Oh, it's actually a song about the band itself and how the band members Stuart and Katrina found each other after exceeding their quota of blunders and mess-ups. Oh, yeah. Maybe you're thinking, I've been in that position. Okay, following a band of rain, we deliver country rock and blues for you. I'm John Lee. This is The Electric Barnyard on 2RRR 88.5 FM. We certainly rock on.
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tonight. We got country rock and blues rocking the barn. And we say a big thank you for tuning in to 2RRR 88.5 FM, where we have a variety of very entertaining programs for you right across the week. And that happens day and night. John Lee here with you in the Electric Barnyard, delivering a very cool country, a rock and blues selection for you. So we'll get the rockin' and rolling going for you. Yes. As we say, Delbert McClinton and Tanya Tucker got us underway with Tell Me About It. But Delbert is now enjoying his retirement from touring at his home in Nashville, following his official announcement to stop his regular road shows, which he made lots of donations for charity. He did this, his retirement, in 2021 due to the physical toll of life on the road. He is renowned for his ability to combine country, blues, soul, and rock and roll, as if there was no distinctions between any of them. We wish you well in your retirement, Delbert, and I certainly say cheers, my friend. Adam Brand's up next with his classic track, Ready for Love. Let's do it.

there he goes. That's Adam Brand with Ready for Love. Adam Brand is one of Australia's most popular and successful recording artists, with a stellar career that spans Australia's most popular and successful recording artists, with a stellar career that spans

We're in 2026. I reckon he spotted another one in there somewhere. Ronnie Ray Rivers is still to come. Then we've got the Blue Finish. So let's get Ronnie doing her Rodeo Romeo.

Ah, there she goes, Ronnie Ray Rivers and Radio Romeo. Ronnie's songs are country music infused with heart, soul and blues, delivered with brutal lyrical and vocal honesty. So well done, Ronnie. Okay, Granny Smith Festival is on Saturday the 17th of October. Now, apart from the messages that you're hearing here through to

Triple R, and things that you're hearing from out and about, you've been there in the past, you know that it's a magnificent festival. That's right. It's getting bigger and better every year. Well, 2 Triple R, 88.5 FM, are going to be smack bang where they were the previous years. And also, don't forget the junior comp just around the corner, off from the library there. All right. Now, I've got a couple of things I'd like to impress for people, because I'm local, I'm aware of what happens in the area, and it's too big an event for you to, maybe get yourself into a little trouble. There are severe parking restrictions, road closures, etc., and that's on both sides of the train, the rail. All right, so police and parking officers will be out and about. I've already spoken to a couple of the parking officers, and they say, oh, yeah, okay, bring it on. The trains, also be aware, they will be very busy, overcrowded, and extra patrol officers will be on them. So, it's all about having a great time. Get along. Come along and say good day to the 2 Triple R members and enjoy a few tunes. You can even say good day to a few of your friends. But all up, Granny Smith's Festival, it's a beautiful day and it's worth coming along. Okay. Coming up for you now, the Blue Finish with Corner.

0: Oh, there you go. That's the Blue Finish with Corner. Yes, the Blue Finish are definitely a super cool band. All right, we've got the station messages and then three more cool country artists rock for you. Play.
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And yeah, every now and then I do a bit of practice. Not long now till the Granny Smith Festival takeover of Eastwood to Triple R. We'll certainly be there again with many of our members involved to keep the entertainment going all day for you. So come along. Thank you for sharing time with us here in the Electric Barnyard, from where we proudly present the Country Show on 2 Triple R 88.5 FM. Our next song is Honey I Do by Danny Lay. Enjoy it.

Oh, there we go. That was Danny Lee with Honey I Do. Danny is also known as Michelle Sheets, and she's an American country music singer. She's from Nashville, Tennessee, in the good old U.S. Though she had limited success in the U.S., she had more success in Europe. She met and eventually married bandmate Mike McKenzie, and they moved back to Nashville. Then, with their son in 2010, the family moved back to Strasburg, Virginia, which was Danny's hometown. Australian country music singer Adam Harvey is next up in the barnyard with the Gypsy Queen.

There we go. So there is Adam Harvey and the Gypsy Queen. Adam Harvey has been inducted into the Roll of Renown in 2026. He's won numerous awards, including 9 Golden Guitars at the Country Music Awards. His latest album is Let the Song Take You Home. As we say, rock on, Adam. Our final artist are the Sunny Cowgirls. They're going to go dancing on the Darling. Have a listen to Celeste and Sophie Clapbourne. But first, have a thought about this. Think local, go local, buy, use and support local. Convenience and community go hand in hand. So whatever you want or need is available from local businesses and services. And when you utilise local, you support our community, which, my friends, is your community. So think local, go local. Buy, use and support local. The benefits definitely stay in your community. All right, let's move from there and go to the Sunny Cowgirls. That's right. Here we go with Celeste and Sophie Clapbourne. They're going to go dancing on the Darling for us.

Oh, there we go. That was Celeste and Sophie Claiborne with Dancing on the Darling. They are Australia's favourite country duo, darlings, hailing from Gunnedah in New South Wales. The Cowgirls have travelled far and wide singing about their own experiences living and working in rural Australia, capturing the true spirit of the bush and bustling and energy of life on the lands. Now, I've got something for you to think about before I do this closing piece here. Health matters. A minor health issue can become a major health problem. Think, live, eat and be healthy. It is your choice. So own it and enjoy it. Get to know your health with regular checks. Now, everyone should have at least one annual health check, even if you think you're okay. A few simple tests by your doctor can actually tell a lot about your current health status. So don't neglect your health. And for your own good, don't overlook a health check. Book an appointment today. Better to beware for tomorrow, it may be too late. Think about it. Your choice. We only got one chance with life. So don't waste yours. Get that health check. 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A minor health issue can become a major health problem. And I can vouch for that. So think, live, eat and be healthy. Choose life. And that's a community message brought to you from me and our friends at 2RRR. All right. Don't forget the Electric Barnyard is broadcast from 2 to 4 p.m. on Tuesdays, then replayed Saturday and Sunday from 5 to 6 a.m., after which Graham delivers Bluegrass on Country Homestead from 6 to 8 a.m. Saturday, and then on Sunday 6 to 9 you get a solid dose of entertainment from Ronnie Boy's Country Romeo, Country Roads. Enjoy it. I say thank you to everyone who has supported me as I get back into the Barnyard groove. Appreciate it. Here's Jade Hurley and Dixon. Oh, we haven't got time for it. Oh, dear. I'm sure there's a lot of people out there saying, what happened? All right, not to worry. Okay, don't forget, Granny Smith Festival is coming up in 2 weeks' time. It's going to be a huge event this year. They're out to break last year's huge record, and 2RRR will certainly be there. Well, come along, say hello. You might even be able to have a little sing-along. Oh, yeah.

Yeah, John Denver there with Country Roads. There's Ronnie Boy with the Country Roads program here on 2RRR 88.5 FM with a whole mess of great country music lined up for you this morning, including tracks from Jock Green, Johnny Russell, Carl and Pearl Butler, Sandy Posey, Kenny Price, Lee Greenwood, just to name a few. So stick around for the next couple of hours for some great country music here on 2RRR 88.5 FM, Country Roads. Let's kick it off with Jock Green. Why me, Lord? Remember number one.

Yeah, there you go, Jock Green there with Why Me, Lord. And I'm playing, just rounding out these, this album I started playing last week, Sunday in Nashville. So these are some the best of country gospel. Next couple of songs here. I've got, what have I got, about five or six of them, yeah. Right, yeah. So, yeah, that's why we're playing sacred songs this morning at the moment. Okie doke, here's Johnny Russell with Baptism of Jesse Taylor.

Yeah, there you go. The baptism of Jesse Taylor. Good on you, Jess. Went under for the Lord. Good on you, Blake. Okay, that guy's one from Carl and Pearl Butler. This is Leaning on the Everlasting Arms.

Yeah, there you go. Leaning on the Everlasting Arms from Carl and Pearl Butler. There. Right, yeah. It's 12 and 3/4 minutes past the hour here on 2RRR, 88.5 M with Ronnie Boy, Country Roads program. Sandy Posey's up next with Put Your Hand in the Hand.

Yeah, good on you, Sandy. Sandy Posey there with Put Your Hand in the Hand. Okay, let's have one from Kenny Price then. Peace in the Valley. There you go. It's a beauty.

0: Attaboy, Kenny. Yeah, what a beauty. Kenny Price there with Peace in the Valley. Okay, time to give the station commitment button a bit of a whack in here, I think. So let's do that. Here's Ags Connolly. G'day, Ags.
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5: 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You're tuned into the Country Roads program with Ronnie Boy. 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
0: Thanks, Amanda. We love you too. Righto. Yes, where are we up to now, Ronnie Boy? We're up to Lee Greenwood with Amazing Grace.

Yeah, there you go. That was Lee Greenwood there with Amazing Grace. Okay, it's 6:25 here on 2RRR, 88.5 FM with Ronnie Boy, Country Roads Program. And next up, we've got some rock and roll. We've got some old rock and roll coming up for the next couple of songs. Kicking off Jerry Lee Lewis with a whole lot of shaking.

the shape. All you gotta do, honey, is kinda stand in one spot. 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That's what you got. Yeah. Now let's go one.

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That was Jerry Lee Lewis there with a whole lot of shaking going on. Okay. Let's rattle the windows here. Right here. Okay, here's the Wanderer, Dion. Dion and the Belmonts.

0: Yeah, there you go. That was Blue Monday from Fats Domino. I've got Fats Domino on you, but I don't think I've got any Chubby Checker on this album. Right, yeah. I'll have to have a look. Okay, Station Commitment time. Oh, well, we've got this guy to... you've got this one to play, yeah. Doink.
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5: Thanks, Audrey. Okay, here's the Essex with Easier Said Than Done.

0: Yeah, there you go. Rubber ball from Bobby V. Okay. Right, got another station commitment to play here now, so let's go with that. It's good. Oh, here's Michael. G'day, Michael.
1: Hi, this is Michael Parsons, the man about town from Wild in the Country. Yes, sir, you've pulled the right rein, you certainly have, and you've tuned into the Country Roads program with Ronnie Boy on 2RRR 88.5 FM, your local sound of the world.
2: 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I'm the president of North Ride RSL, and I've been very excited about the new menu that is being introduced into the Marble Bar here. Of all the new items on this menu, my favourite is the Double Smash Burger. Originally came from upstairs, from our Riverviews restaurant. It's come down here with a couple of enhancements and it is absolutely delicious.
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4: Since 1996, Maripolitan award-winning DJ Eddie White has presented the Cosmic Cowboy Cafe on 2RRR. 2 hours of honky-tonk, drinking songs and trucking songs. Songs about highways and honky-tonks. Songs about loving and leaving, lying and cheating. Tune in on Friday afternoons at 5. The show is repeated on Wednesday at 2 p.m. Cosmic Cowboy Cafe on 2RRR is a little more Austin, Texas than Nashville, Tennessee.
0: Yeah, there you go. Good to see that the Cosmic Cowboy is back on air. And yeah, I missed it on Friday because I spent all day out sailing on Friday in a charity regatta, Making Waves Foundation charity regatta out on the harbour. A cracker of a day for sailing. It's yeah, it's a beauty. Okay, so I'll catch up with Eddie's show on Wednesday afternoon. Yeah, but anyway, yeah, it's good to see him back on the air after about a month off, a bit more than a month off, probably a couple months. Anyway, here's the Marcells with Blue Moon.

0: Yeah, there you go. The Marcells there with Blue Moon. Okay, here's one from Buddy Knox with this is Hula Love.
1: On the Isle of Philalilla, out Hawaiian way.

Yeah, Buddy Knox there with Who Will I Love. 6:49 3/4 here on 2RRR 88.5 and with the Ronnie Boy Country Roads program. And Dwayne Eddy's up next with Dance with the Guitar Man.

Good on you, Dwayne. Dwayne Eddy there with Dance with the Guitar Man. Okay, it's 7 minutes to 7 here on 2RRR, 88.5 FM at Ronnie Boy, Country Roads Program, and Johnny Revisto's up next with The Shape I'm In.

0: shape on it. Swing it, baby.
1: Yeah, Johnny Rivisto there with The Shape I'm In. Next up, we've got The Cookies with The Chains. With Chains. Huh? What happened then? Nothing. It's coming. Let's go. Chains.

Yeah, there you go. That was the cookies there with Chains. Have we got time for another one? No, I don't think I have. Okay, let's go with Mudslide.

Yeah, I'm not sure what was happening there, why that thing was breaking in and out. It shouldn't have been, but anyway, who knows? Who knows what's going on here? But anyway, yeah, hopefully it'll be right for the rest of the show. So, yeah. But anyway, that was Young and Younger there with Ronnie Boy, Pull the Right Rein. And you've pulled the right rein because you are tuned into the Country Roads program here on 2RRR, 88.5 FM. Yeah, with me, Ronnie Boy. And I've got a whole mess of great country music lined up for you this morning, including tracks from Nashdale, Melanie Dyer, Peter Dawson, Jimmy Rogers, Marty Robbins, of course. So stick around for the next couple of hours for some great country music. Okay, last week I spoke to Brent from Nashdale, or Brent and Kieran, I think it was. Kieran, yep, from Nashdale. And then I also spoke to Melanie Dyer, who rang in from Nashville, Tennessee. So it's always good to get some international calls, and it all works. So, yeah, Nashville, Tennessee, Melanie Dyer. And so let's revisit those two new singles this morning, kicking it off with Nashdale with Whiskey's Lies and You, and then we'll round it out with Melanie Dyer with Daisies from Dirt. Okay, let's go with that. Cross our fingers.

0: Yeah, there you go. That was Melanie Dyer with Daisies from Dirt.
1: Whether you're into good food, good chats, or just want to pick up a few smart cooking tricks.
0: Hey. What happened there? Anyway, that was Daisies from Dirt from Melanie Dyer. Before that, we had Nashdale with Whiskies, Lies and You. And you can catch Melanie Dyer this coming weekend. She's up at she's coming home from Nashville, Tennessee to play at the Groundwater Festival up on the Gold Coast there. So, keep your eye out for my mate Brownie. Brownie's coming down from Boyne Island to go to the Groundwater. She does pretty much every year, I think. Yeah. So, keep your eye out for him and keep your eye out for Melanie Dyer. Right out. okay. Now, where are we up to? We jumped in then. No one. Okay. Pete Dawson. Let's go with Pete Dawson. And this is off his album Touching Strings. And this is a track called Silent Fears.

0: Yeah, Pete Dawson there, Pete Smokey Dawson there with Silent Fears. Okay, let's play some Station Commitments and come back with a track from Jimmy Rogers. Oops.
1: Howdy, this is Michelle Walker from Tully, and you have pulled the right rein. 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
0: Good day, Matt. Thank you. Okay, Jimmy Rogers up now with Kisses, Sweeter Than Wine.

Yeah, good on you, Jimmy. Jimmy Rogers there with Kisses Sweeter Than Wine. Okay, 21 minutes past the hour here on 2RRR, 88.5 FM with Ronnie Boy, Country Roads program. That's definitely Marty Robbins' time. So let's hit the Marty Robbins button. Ruby Air.

Yeah, there you go. Marty Robbins with Ruby Ann and Smoking Cigarettes and Drinking Coffee Blues. Okay, we'll hear from Marty this time again next week. Rightio. Okay, time for your Yodeling song for Roslyn out there at Bondi, and say good day to a few people who've let me know they're listening. Rosie's listening. John and Kathy's tuning in down there at Ashbury. Hammy and Robin tuning in there at South Stratty. Gemma's tuned in down there at Croydon Park. Deb and Woods tuned in, and Karen tuned in there at Enfield. Who else is tuned in? Oh, Kenny's tuned in out at Padstow. Kenny's hankering for some Revhead songs this morning, which we'll play later on to commemorate the Bathurst 1000, whatever they call it these days, the Hardy Ferrado 500. Whatever, I don't know. Anyway, so yeah, but that's on today. A lot of people have plopped down in front of the TV already and waiting for that. Come on, with the Country Roads program blaring in the background. Ernie's tuned in there at Kingsgrove. Cassie's in Mowie. Brownie's in Boyne. Brownie and Rhonda, they're in Boyne, but they're heading down to the Gold Coast on for the weekend for Groundwater Festival. And Greg and Julie, they're tuning up the hills. Do you reckon so? The hills are alive. They've pulled the right rein and the hills are alive. Sarah's tuned in. Phil's tuning in up there at YE Point. Phil and Sammy's tuning in up there at Carlingford. Mark's not tuned in today. Courtney's tuned in. Michael's tuned in. Eddie's tuned in. Johnny Lee's up there at Eastwood with his toast and coffee. Diana's tuned in out there at Penrith. And Rusty Nuts and Mullica, so tuned in down there at Tennyson Point. Thanks for pulling the right rein and tuning in, folks. And anyone, if you are tuned in and you want to let me know, give us a cooey on 9816 2977. You can say, hey, g'day, Ronnie boy, I'm tuned in. I'll put you on my cooey list. And, Dave and Dave and Tony are tuning in up there at Beecroft and Warunga. Good on you blokes. Thanks for pulling the right rein and tuning in. Okay, so let's get on with a Yodeling song for Roslyn out there at Bondi. And this is Tex Morton with Old Man Duff, number 3.

What are your ticks? Okay. Yeah, he's a tough all right. Okay, it's 32 minutes past the hour here on 2RRR, 88.5 FM with Ronnie Boy, Country Roads program, and time for some to belly up to the buffet. So this is Jimmy Buffett with Let's Get Drunk.

0: Yeah, there you go. Jimmy Buffett there with Why Don't We Get Drunk and Yep, You Know What. Okay. Good idea. Okay, some 35 minutes past the hour. We're on 2RRR 88.5. I'm with Ronnie Boy Country Roads program. And let's give the station commitment button a bit of a whack in here and then we'll come back with some dusty tracks.
1: How you going, folks? It's John Williamson here, True Blue, and you have pulled the right rein, and you are tuned into Country Roads program with Ronnie Boy on 2RRR FM 88.5. And why wouldn't you be listening?
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2: Good on you, Pete. Thanks, matey. Going to hear a couple from Pete today, shortly. So anyway, in the meantime, let's go to some dusty tracks, and this is kick off with the answer to the Silvery Moonlight track. And we're in number two.

Yeah, Slim Dusty there with some bonus Yodeling for you, Rosalind, this morning. So, kicking off with the answer to the Silvery Moonlight Trail. Then I bet you feel the same. And Sun Valley Rose. Got you, Slim. Nice work, bloke. Okay, let's have one from Chadwick now. This is The Night I Went Below. And that one's in... Uh-oh. I forgot where I put that one, yeah. Oh, it must be in number three.

Good on you, Chad. Chad Morgan there with The Night I Went Below. Okay, time for some Willie and Willow. Yeah, let's go with Willie. Kicking off with Willie with I Feel Sorry For Him.

Yeah, Willow there with Waratah Street. And before that we had Willie with I feel sorry for him. Yeah, that's it. That's the one. Right, yeah. Miss Deborah requested this song the other day. She said she heard it on Good Morning Country and goes, oh, can you play that one for me? This is Simply Bushed with Mum's Bum Wobbles. Turn up, Miss Deb.

0: I read it. Yeah, mate.
1: How's your granddad?
2: Yeah, I was talking to him just last Tuesday.
1: Last Tuesday?
0: About nothing.
1: I bet.
0: He drooled about Grandma.
1: Oh, that's disgusting.
0: You wouldn't.
1: Really?

0: Let's take it through. Mum's bum wobbles every time she gets it out. Just leave that thing away. No good reason. Oh, no, it's not good. Yeah.
1: Left, right, left, right, left.
2: Yeah, there you go. Simply Bush there with Mum's Bum Wobbles for Miss Deb down there at Enfield. Right, yeah. Nice work. Okay. I'm expecting a phone call. But anyway, let's play this. Let's play this one while I'm waiting. Hopefully it'll come in.
3: 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This is Natalie De Silva from Howdy. The Morning Mix, a.k.a. the Goddess of Groove. And you have pulled the right rein. 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
2: Groovy. Yeah, groovy, all right. Yeah, that was Natalie De Silva there with The Morning Mix. Okay, yeah, on the line this morning I've got Katie Jane calling in from where? Katie, where are you calling in from?
5: All the way from Musselbrook this morning. Good morning.
2: Yeah, g'day. What's the weather like up in Musselbrook?
5: We've got a few clouds around, but I think it's going to be a glorious day.
2: Oh, yeah, cool. Yep. So we last spoke early last year when you had a singled out He Had Me At Hello. How'd that go for you?
5: Yeah, nice. Pretty good, actually. That was quite a fun song that we put out, inspired by a boy from Denny. But, yeah, it's been a while since Drink, so to say.
2: Oh, yeah, sure. Yeah. So do you have regular gigs up your way?
5: Yeah, we play a lot of shows. We're actually playing once. To be fair, I don't play a lot in my hometown because we tend to sort of, you know, go out on the road a bit. But we do have one next week, actually. So it's going to be pretty cool to just drive 5 minutes to play a festival in my hometown.
2: Oh, yeah, cool. So what else do you do? Where else have you been? Festivals and tours? What have you been doing?
5: We actually played in Sydney recently. We played at Casey's Honky Tonk in Crow's Nest there. And we go up to Brizzy a lot and play at Chattahoochee Joe's and that kind of stuff. But a lot around the Upper Hunter, Newcastle area. So I'm actually playing a support show in Newcastle on Friday with a Canadian artist, Ethan. Ethan Miller has come over from Canada and they're doing a big tour. They just played Denny. So I get to support them over in Newey, which would be quite fun.
2: Oh, okay, cool. So you went down to Denny, yeah, yep.
5: Yeah, I didn't go this year, but we've played it the last couple of years.
2: Oh, okay.
5: We played the bar there. It's like 5-hour gigs on the Friday and Saturday. It's actually insane, but so much fun.
2: Yep, cool. So you've got a new single out now, so tell me about that.
5: The new single, it's very exciting. It's called Beer and Broken, and it's basically my coming out of the sobriety closet story. I've been secretly sober for the last 2 years.
2: Okay.
5: And it was something that I did privately just to, you know, make sure I could do it and it'd stick, and also, you know, I didn't want you know, venues to think that I wasn't fun anymore, so I kind of just did it privately. And in the meantime, while I was doing it behind the scenes, we've been writing an album about it. So we've got a concept record coming called Drinking Songs About Not Drinking, and this is the first one.
2: Okay, cool. Yeah, excellent. Have you released it yet, or have you got something special for the release of the single?
5: Well, the track came out on Friday.
2: Oh, okay.
5: A couple of days it's been out now. But I did my sobriety reveal on Monday, which is my 2-year anniversary. Actually, funny you talk about Denny, but Denny Utmaster was the last place I had a drink. That was like, you know, when you just have those memories in your brain. I remember the last can I put down, and I thought, I'm gonna read a book, and the book was about quitting drinking. And yeah, little did I know that that was my very last alcoholic beverage, which 2 years ago now, pretty insane to think.
2: Oh, good on you. Well done. Yeah, nice work. Yep. So what have you got coming up? What gigs have you got coming up?
5: Well, we're playing in Musselbrook next week and Newcastle. Yep. We're also doing a little pop-up spot at Strumming Bird in Newcastle on Saturday. So I'm pretty excited about that. It's about a week away. I'm actually driving to Melbourne today, and then I'm going into the studio to record a couple more songs off the record. And then I'm going to hightail it back from Melbourne and Newcastle, which is about 11 hours, I think.
2: Yeah.
5: Just in time to play the Ethan Miller Support, Strumming Bird, and Going Country Festival in Musselbrook. So it's going to be a full-on week.
2: Yep, sure. Travel safe then. Yeah, yeah, cool. Yeah, have you got a website where people can follow what you're doing?
5: 100%. KatieJane.com.au. Just got to remember to spell the Jane with a Y. And if you're on social media, I'm everywhere that you hang out as well.
2: Okay, cool. Okay, Katie, well, lovely to talk to you, and I'm going to give you track Broken and Beer a spin right now, and, yeah, good luck. Have a safe travels this week, and, yeah, take care of yourself, hey.
5: Ronnie Boy, thanks so much for having a chat with me, and thanks for playing the new single, Beer and Broken.
2: No worries. Okay, cheers, Katie. Bye-bye.
5: Thanks.
2: Bye. Bye.

Yeah, there you go. That was Katie Jane with Beer and Broken. Yeah, good on you, Katie. Okay. Yeah. Okay, it's going to be hot in the next couple of days. So, yeah, keep hydrated. But while you're doing that, have a think about this song, Pete Dennehy, A Drop of Water.

0: Yeah, Pete Danahy there with the drop of water. So cheers, drink up. Rightio. Okay. Yeah, please first, and then we'll come back with something.
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0: Thanks fellas, good on you. Okay, it's Bathurst Car Racing Day today, so let's kick off a little tribute to the Revheads with this one from Brandy, Adam Brand.
8: I'm going to tell you a little story. When I was a kid about 10 years old, I was a very sick little fella. I was very, very sick as a little kid. And I was going in and out of the hospital, and the last time I was in there, I was in there with my mum, Mrs. Brand. And the doctor looked over at my mum, and the doctor said, "Mrs. Brand, I'm very, very, very sorry to have to tell you this, but your young boy Adam is always gonna be a rev head."

0: Yeah, Aaron Brandy with your rev head. For all the rev heads out there sweating on the race to start today. Probably, yeah, I'm not sure what time it starts, but probably not too far away. Okay, it's a pretty long race. So, yeah, but you've got to have a set of tyres. Oh, no, wait a minute. Here we go. Let's have a chat. Do Triple R. Ronnie Boy speaking.
1: Yeah, Ronnie, it's Beth Lucas. How are you?
0: G'day, Beth. How are you going?
1: I'm good, thank you.
0: Yeah, cool. Where are you calling in from? We've gone straight to where are you calling in from?
1: I'm calling from Redcliffe in Queensland.
0: Oh, okay. What's the weather like up there today?
1: It's beautiful. It's clear skies and the temperature's perfect. I don't know what the temperature is, but it's lovely.
0: Okay, cool. Yep, yep. We last spoke, it was a few years back now, but you had one stoplight town out as a single. How'd that go for you?
1: Yeah, it went really well. That was, I think that was 2024 or 23.
0: Yeah, it was a couple 24. Of years ago.
1: Yeah, it's done really well, and it's still one of my favourites to play live, and I always trick people whenever I don't announce it, and they think I'm about to play Wagon Wheel, but then we have a bit of a laugh about it
0: because
1: it's the same intro. So, no, it's good. It's a good one, and I love playing, and it's done really well over the last couple of years. So, always appreciate the support on it as well. So, good to be back and chatting with you.
0: Cool, yeah, cool. So, do you have regular gigs up your way?
1: I do. I had a gig on Friday night down in the valley, one of the local clubs or honky tonk bars there, and I was out at Nimsy Gully, which is Queensland's oldest pub, the other weekend for their charity. They have a yearly charity fundraiser for the RSDS, and so went out there again and had a performance out there. It's about 6 hours west of Brizzy, so it was a long drive, but it's always worth it, and you know, take the family out for the weekend, so that's good. And then of course next weekend is Groundwater Festival.
0: Oh yeah, sure. Yep.
1: Yeah, so that one's a big one, which I'm really excited about. I've played there, played Groundwater a few times, but not for a few years. So I'm really excited to get back to that one and get back to the Gold Coast. And I know it's going to be an absolute corker of a weekend. There's so many incredible acts on the festival, and the weather's always good as well. So, yeah, very excited for that one.
0: Yeah, cool. Yeah, I've not been up to the Groundwater Festival. I've been in town when they had the Groundwater Festival on in I think it was in December a few years back, but no, it was around about this time of year. Yeah, that's right, because I was up that neck of the woods, and but I was up there for something else, but I didn't get the groundwater. So, I must get myself up there and do that. Yeah, it always sounds pretty good. Yeah,
1: a great festival, and I think because it's all community. It's a free festival, so it's all, local government and state government backed. So they really do put a whole lot into it to make it a really big community event and, get incredible artists on the bill as well. I think Casey Chambers is headlining Sunday night.
0: Yeah.
1: And they've got a few acts in the States as well, so in Canada as well. So it's, you know, starting to get a bit bigger in that sense, which is awesome for the area and for Queensland.
0: Yeah, sure.
1: As well, so,
0: yep,
1: yeah.
0: Cool. Yep. So you've got a new single out now, so tell me about that.
1: I do. I put it out a few months ago. I put it out in April, but it's definitely been the focus for this year. So it's called What I Deserved, and it's a song I never thought I would write, honestly. It's one I about a situation or an experience that I had about 20 years ago, and, it wasn't all positive. So, yeah, it wasn't something that I thought I'd ever write about, and then typically, as a songwriter, songs tend to sort of come to me in the middle of the night. And one night I just, woke up with all these lyrics in my head and I thought, oh, man, I've really got to tell this story now. So, yeah, just sort of sat down the next day and, this was a few years ago when I wrote it, so it's even been, a longer time coming around to the release date. But, just sort of sat down and put all my thoughts into the song and, everything in the song happened and just a lot of layers to the story, and I won't go into too much more detail about it, but definitely one that, I guess the moral of the whole story is, when you're a teenager, you can make mistakes, but you shouldn't always have to pay for those mistakes for, lifelong, unless they're really bad, like, killing someone.
0: Yeah, yeah, yeah, yeah.
1: Nothing like that, but, in relationships and that sort of thing, people do silly things and, you know, sort of pay for those mistakes. But, yeah, I guess sort of talking about your problems is my biggest... The biggest message I sort of send to people with this song is, like, you know, you really should talk about your problems, because if you don't, they will come up 20 years later and they might come out in a song. So,
0: oh, yeah, sure.
1: You know, just talk about the things that you go through. And but, yeah, it has been a really... I think important part of my story, because it's something that I didn't really talk about for a long time, and then, you know, being able to put it out there and also sing about it. And it's also one that I was playing it live, and people, it was a song that people really commented on all the time, and they said, hey, this is, you know, I can relate to this story, or, you know, I've done something similar, and, you know, life turned around because of it, you know, because I've sort of owned my actions, and then, you know, things have worked out for the better. So, yeah, it's sort of been one that has connected with fans, which, again, when you're writing about something so personal, you don't always expect those songs to really connect with people, but it has.
0: Yep.
1: And, yeah, very obviously very grateful for that too.
0: Yeah, sure.
1: Yeah, good.
0: I'm going to give the track a spin in a minute. So have you got a website where people can follow you and see what you're doing and where you're playing and get your music and stuff?
1: Of course, you can find all my information at BethLucas.com, or if you're on the social channels, you can just search Beth Lucas Music and you'll find everything that I'm doing right there.
0: Okay, cool. Okay, Beth, thanks for calling in. I'm going to give you a track, What I Deserve a Spin, right now, and yeah, hopefully talk again sometime down the track, and have fun at Groundwater.
1: Thanks, Ronnie Boy, and have a great day. Thanks for having me on.
0: Okay, cheers. Okay.
1: Cheers. Bye-bye.
0: Bye-bye.

Yeah, Beth Lucas there with what I deserved. Good on you, Beth. Nice work. Okay, let's continue on with a little tribute to the Revheads out there this morning. Waiting for the Bathurst car race to start. Okay, and when you're out there racing, you've got to have a good set of tyres. Although these set of tyres might not be that flash for racing on, but they look pretty good. Here's Mark Lucas with White Wall Tyres.

girlfriend. She sings in the Hills Church choir. She comes on sweet and innocent, but she loves his white wool ties. Got a new girlfriend. She sings in the Hills Church choir. She comes on sweet and innocent, but she loves his white wool

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7: Good on you, JB. Nice work, bloke. Okay, yeah, we're celebrating...

Rev head day today. So you've got to have your car all tuned up, don't you? Well, if you're going to whiz around for 1,000 kilometres around Mount Panorama. So let's tune up the old Holden with the old Holden waltz from Kedron Taylor.

Yeah, there you go. The old Hall of the Waltz with from Kedron Taylor there, and that, of course, was the firing order. Those numbers were the firing order of the Holden. I don't think there's too many Holdens whipping around ripping around Bathurst anymore. Anyway, there you go. What about Johnny Boyne? Let's go with Johnny Boyne with Hot Rod Lincoln.

Yeah, there you go, Hot Rod Lincoln from Johnny Bond. Speaking of hot rods, what about the Parramatta Hot Rod Man with from the White Liners? And this is, yep, that's it there. Three.

Yeah, there you go. Parramatta Hot Rod Man with the White Lighters with Steve Wood on vocals there. Good on you, Steve-o. And he wrote that song too. Okay. Now you've got to have your hands on top of the wheel. Let's go with White Lighters. No, with 8 Ball Aiken.

0: Yeah, eight ball Aiken there with hands on top of the wheel. Okay, let's have one from Ed Matsenak. Matsenak, in one of the original Atlantics and a member of the Johnny Green's band, the Johnny Green and the Blues Cowboys band. This is one that he wrote, the Hot Rod Falcon.
1: Tell you a story about a hot rod race. Fords and Holdens setting the pace. Story's true, I'm here to say. I'm still driving the same car today. Got a Tickford motor, goes like a rocket. Pull in for petrol, you'd want a deep pocket. Carries all the band's gear and that weighs a ton. Still takes off like a bullet from a gun. Drove out of Tamworth late one night, finished the gig, packed her up tight, carrying two Fender amps and a kit of drums. Three groupies from Gyra, two of their mums. Guys in the band squeezed on board, still not enough weight to weigh down the Ford. We ended up them moody hills, passing cars like they were

0: 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By the time I got the car keys back in my hand, the girls had shot through with another band. But wherever we go, we're still welcome, because I'm still driving that hot rod Falcon.
1: Good on you, Ed. Ed Matsenek there with Hot Rod Falcon. Okay, let's round out a little tribute to the Bathurst races today with another one from Pete Danahy. This is the Petrolhead Fly.

for long. The window is a-tugging and the current is strong. The vent is blowing with a burning heat, and I'm hanging on tight with my six little feet. My legs are stretched out as far as they'll go, then it's out the window with a... Ah!

Yeah, there you go. That's Pete Danaghy there with Petrolhead Fly. Okay, let's see if we can squeeze one more in here. So let's go with Shanley Dell, Rearview Mirrors. Oops.

0: This week, Mike has decided that careful musical judgment is overrated. So some of the program will be selected by throwing dice. What could possibly go wrong?
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2: 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He's not an expert, not a preacher, just a fan speaking from the heart. Here he is, the talking dog, Mike Keir.
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4: Yeah, good on you. G'day. I'm Mike Keir at Hawkesbury Radio in Sydney, Australia, and this is our new episode of Music from Foggy Hollow, where there's nothing too serious and it's all for fun. They got plenty of new music this week from Backline, Wyatt Ellis, Matt Wallace, Cheech's Mill, and Chad DeRue. And later on, we'll wind the clock back 25 years to hear a few things that were playing on the show back then. But we're reviving something they haven't done for about 15 years, I think it must be. The Gambling Game. I've put together a big pool of songs from some of the artists who've been played most often on the show, concentrating mainly on the tracks that somehow missed out the first time round. And then we'll let the dice decide what gets played. Yeah, so when you hear this sound, yeah, that's the dice selecting which song we're going to play. So here's the plan this week. It's not entirely under my control, so let's start out with the dice. When you hear that sound, you'll know that's the $250,000 high-tech selection tool doing the programming. Well, let's kick it off. Start with where are we at? We're at Chris Jones and the Night Drivers, and let's select the song number 8. There we go. The number 8 song in the Chris Jones selection. This is one. Here's Deeper Call to start us off.

0: That's Deeper Call for Chris Jones and the Night Drivers album of singles released during this year called Chalk Lines and Dust on Mountain Home Music. That was written by Chris Jones too. Yeah.
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0: Now let's select another one. This is from Ben and Rose. Yeah, the Amish couple. Boy, they have done some great recordings. This one's called Dream of Me. And it's made famous by, who made it first? First time I heard it was done by Alison Krauss and Union Station. Written by Jimmy Darrell, Raleigh Squires and Buddy Cannon. Here's from Slowly But Surely from Ben and Rose. Here's Dream of Me.

0: That's Ben and Rose, Amish couple, and boy, they've done some good recordings from an album called Slowly But Surely. That's called Dream of Me, and that was number eight, I think. Was it number eight? Was it? I've forgotten the number now. on our 250,000 dollar high tech programming system for our for the show. Cheapest. Well, it used to work fine. Yeah, well, we'll see anyway. All right, next is from an album called Bluegrass Sings Paxton and on Mountain Home Records. Let's see which one we're going to play. All right. It's called Ramblin' Boys. Danny Paisley. Here we go, Danny Paisley. Number seven, yeah. We go from written by Tom Paxton from the album Bluegrass Sings Paxton. Why Tom Paxton anyway? Well, Charlotte's going to tell us a little bit about Tom Paxton.
1: Tom Paxton is one of the most influential songwriters to emerge from the American folk revival of the early 1960s. A central figure in the Greenwich Village folk scene, he wrote songs that have gone on to become standards, including The Last Thing on My Mind, Ramblin' Boy, Bottle of Wine, and I Can't Help But Wonder Where I'm Bound. His songs have been recorded by artists across folk, country, and popular music, and he received a Grammy Lifetime Achievement Award in 2009. In 2024, Mountain Home Music Company released Bluegrass Sings Paxton, a 12-track tribute produced by Kathy Fink and John Weisberger. The album brings together artists including Della May, Greg Blake, Alice Gerard, Claire Lynch, Danny Paisley, Laurie Lewis, Tim O'Brien, Chris Jones, and Sister Sadie, showing just how naturally Paxton's songwriting fits the bluegrass tradition. I'm Charlotte in Sydney. Back to you, Mike.
0: So here's Danny Paisley from Bluegrass Sings Paxton and the Ramblin' Boy.

I like that one. That's Danny Paisley, the Ramblin' Boy, from the album called Bluegrass Sings Paxton. And that was number 7 on the list of songs from Bluegrass Sings Paxton. Yeah, they're not necessarily number 7 on the CD because I don't get the CDs anymore. I don't know what numbers they have. Sometimes they have the numbers that they are on the CD, and sometimes they don't. So I make them up, if that's the case. So it's the number it's picking is track 7 in my database for Danny Paisley on that, or at least for the Bluegrass Sings Paxton album. That's how that works. Yeah. So, yeah. Anyway, next is J. Lee Roberts. And we'll pick a song for J. Lee Roberts. Here we go. Okay, J. Lee, hang on. Here we go. This one's number 12. Hang on. Here we go. It's called, from the album Let Me Be Lonely. It's called Love Gone Missing. She wrote the song with Theo McMillan. Here's J. Lee Roberts and Love Gone Missing.

0: They've Gone Missing from J. Lee Roberts from her album Let Me Be Lonely on Mountain Home Records.
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0: Now, it's not that we're not only using the dice to select things, because I've also got some new music that I've got to play as well, like this one from Creatures Mill. And I don't know much about Creatures Mill. It's the name of a band, and it's run by Scott Strickland, as far as I can tell. He's like the head honcho there, and he writes the songs, and he leads the band, and he all that. But I don't know much more. North Carolina, I think they're from, but they don't have a website, and I don't know. I'm asking people for information, but it hasn't had time to get a response yet. Anyway, from the album Living In Yesterday from Creatures Mill, brand new for them, Keisha Bryant is joining them for doing some lead singing on this album, Living In Yesterday. Here's Creatures Mill and Come Back.

0: I tell you, Keisha Bryant is a fantastic singer, isn't she? And well, the vocals on that band are just Creatures Mill. They're called Creech, Creatures Mill. That's a town, I think, in North Carolina somewhere. Anyway, I'll find out more eventually, I hope. And that was called Comeback from their album Living in Yesterday.
1: Someone made fun of me for having my nails painted, so I wrote a poem about my daughters painting my nails, because that's who does it. Here goes. I'm a big manly man with a beard on my chin, with muscles and stubble and thick leathery skin. I grunt when I stretch and I snore when I sleep, but I'll twirl in a damn tutu without missing a beat. My daughter's my boss and I'll do what she pleases. She paints up my nails in soft pinks and it teases. She brushes my hair with a bright plastic comb, then says, "You're a princess. Now spin and prance home." We prance and we dance in a colorful parade. We belt out our ballads in sparkles and shades. We sing Let It Go till the neighbors just move, then we jam Bluey with a dad bod groove. I'm a tank in a tiara, a linebacker in lace, with a crown on my head and a smile on my face. And when people stare like that ain't quite right, I just blow them a kiss and say, "Boy, you want to fight?" So I don't need your rules or your macho man moans. I'm a dad with a princess, and I have a heart made of stones. Not cold ones, my friend, but the strong, sparkly kind. The type forged in love with a tea party in mind. So chuckle and point and scoff if you must, but this glitter's my armor, and I wear it with trust. Because the toughest of men don't flex or get loud. They host princess parties and make daughters feel proud. So pass me the blush and the boa that shines. Let's dance like giraffes through the invisible pines. I'm the burliest gent in a pastel disguise, and I love every moment. Now where's the sparkle for my eyes?

And I'd love to know what you think of this gadget. Yeah, this $250,000 research we're doing on programming and radio using dice. And for that expense, we're not using really cheap plastic dice. We're using antique ivory ones. Yeah, they didn't cost $200,000, but they cost a lot of money. Anyway, next up is Rhonda Vincent. Her brand new album called A Possibility has just arrived in the last week or so. Here's from that album. Here's Rhonda and Vespa Thompson. Here's from that album. Here's Rhonda and Vespa Thompson.

0: I'm liking that album more and more. It's called A Possibility, brand new for Rhonda Vincent. And, yeah, that was called Vespa Thompson. Vespa. Yeah, but wasn't that the name of a motor scooter? Anyway, Vespa Thompson. Rhonda Vincent. Now back to our gambling game using our new 250,000. That's a lot of rubbish. It's our new gadget that we're using to select songs for us. This case was from Val Story's album, or her singles. Let's toss the dice and see what we get. Okay, number six, which is... Oh, this one is my favourite out of the Val Story collection. Yeah, here's Charlotte to tell us a bit more about Val Story.
1: Val Story is a Nashville-based singer known for her pure, expressive voice and her ability to move easily between bluegrass, traditional country, gospel, and jazz. Raised in Roanoke, Virginia, Val grew up around music and moved with her family to Nashville, where she began performing while still young. Over the years, she has become a familiar presence at the Station Inn, singing regularly with musicians, including Carl Jackson and Larry Cordell. She has also worked extensively as a session singer, adding vocals to recordings by Dolly Parton, Joey and Rory, Gene Watson, Bradley Walker, and others. Val's solo career includes the albums Where Flowers Bloom and Share Your Secrets With Me, the latter produced by Larry Cordell. More recently, she signed with Mighty Chord Records, releasing bluegrass and traditional country singles, including I've Just Seen a Face and Taste of Life. I'm Charlotte in Sydney. Back to the dice game.
0: Yeah. Here's the selected number six. It's from Val Story, and it's a Nancy Griffith song. It's my favourite from all of her songs. Here's Love at the Five and Dime.

0: Fabulous song, that one. Val Story, Love at the Five and Dime, written by Nancy Griffith on Mighty Chord Records.
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0: Now, next up, here's Kenny and Amanda Smith from their new album, Whole World Round. Which song are we going to play here? Hang on. Fire up the machine. All right. Kenny and Amanda Smith. Number 8. 5 and 3. That's 8. 5 and 3. Kenny and Amanda Smith. Here's Wiley Parker.

Wiley Parker. And yeah, that's from Kenny and Amanda Smith. And I like that one. I don't know why I missed that one the first time around. And that was number 8 on our little collection of songs from Kenny and Amanda Smith. I've got to say that this is really highlighting the difference that technology's made in selecting songs. Back in the day, 15 years ago, when we last played this dice game, I had to put the song, put the CD in the player machine while I'm talking, and then as soon as I threw the dice and it picked the song, I'd have to dial it up and get the song number 14 or 3 or 12 or whatever it is, and then wait for it to queue up, and then I could start. You know, introducing the song, because I didn't even know what the song was until until I'd thrown the dice. Now I just put the mouse on it, grab it up, and drop it in the little slot, and psst, we're away. It's fantastic. It highlights how technology has moved along without us even really noticing. Well, next up is Daniel Grindstaff, and from his Heroes and Friends album, let's throw the dice and see what we're going to play from that. Oh, written by Buddy Starcher. It's I'll Still Write Your Name in the Sand.

0: Well, he's come a long way in a short space of time, Daniel Grinstein. He's been a sideman for years. I mean, he's well experienced as a musician, but now to start his own band and to, I mean, he's had hit songs after hit songs. It's been fabulous. Good for him. But that one's from his first album called Heroes and Friends on Bonfire Recording, and I'll Still Write Your Name in the Sand. Next up, there's a song coming. I don't know what song it is yet, but it's from Dan Tominski's album on Doobie Shay called Carry Me Across the Mountain. That's from a few years back now. Here's Charlotte to tell us a bit more about Dan.
1: Dan Tominski is a singer, guitarist, and mandolin player, best known for more than three decades with Alison Krauss and Union Station. Before that, he played with Lonesome River Band, and he has also built a successful solo career, leading the Dan Tominski Band. Outside bluegrass, his voice became familiar to millions through I Am a Man of Constant Sorrow from the film O Brother, Where Art Thou, where he supplied the singing voice for George Clooney's character. He later reached another huge international audience, singing on Avicii's hit Hey Brother. Dan has won 14 Grammy Awards, and his solo album Wheels was named IBMA Album of the Year in 2009. His 2024 concert album Live from the Ryman also earned a Grammy nomination. I'm Charlotte in Sydney. Back to you, Mike.
0: Yeah. Dan Tominski, I saw a clip of him being interviewed by somebody, and he said, "Well, he was a little bit miffed when George Clooney said, listen, I think rather than just us singing together, you should do all the singing on this for me. I'll do the acting, you do the singing." And he thought, "Oh well, there goes my $213, whatever it was, session fee." And it turned out that as a result of being and doing all the singing for George Clooney on that movie, he bought new cars, he paid off his house, he paid off his kids' college fund. He done rather well, thanks very much. Yeah, good on Dan Tominski. Well, let's hang on. We're going to select a song. Number 6 and 5. That's 11. Number 11. Here we are from the album Carry Me Across the Mountain from a few years back. Here's Sunny Side of the Mountain.

0: That's Dan Tominski from his album Carry Me Across the Mountain. New for him. Well, no, it's not new. That's from years back. Yeah. But we selected our new machine, our new new dice machine, selected Sunny Side of the Mountain. Yeah.
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0: Next, here's Benson and Benson husband and wife team, with Kristen Scott Benson on the banjo and her husband Wayne Benson on the mandolin. And a single from them written by Terry Heard, who's the CEO of bluegrasstoday.com. 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

That's brand new for Alex Miller and Carson Peters, Hillbilly Boogie. It's from an album called, forthcoming album called Where the Soul Never Dies, celebrating 80 years of the Stanley Brothers. That's Hillbilly Boogie. It was written by Raymond Delmore, and it's out on Compass Records. Next, back to our dice game. And in this case, Ashley Graham from her I'll Drive album. Let's play that bit. Go on. Yeah. This is number 10. 6 and a 4. Yeah. That's from the album I'll Just Drive. Here's Ashley Graham and Who We Were Back Then. Russell Moore joining her for some of the singing too.

0: Ashley Graham from her album I'll Just Drive. And $200,000 dice chose Who We Were Back Then. Features Russell Moore singing the harmonies there too. It's on Pinecastle Records. Ashley Graham.
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0: Now, next is Chris Jones and the Night Drivers. And, one of his singles from... He's had a whole lot of singles this year. Let's throw the dice and see which one we're going to play. Oh, that's a one and a one. That's two. Here's number two is Wishing Well Blues from Chris Jones. That's a good one, too. It's the latest one. Chris Jones and the Night Drivers are Wishing Well Blues.

0: may as well have tried to hold back the tide as to try to go and win your love. Yeah, from Marshall Wilborn wrote that. He was a bass player for Lynn Morris and for Chris Jones.
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0: 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And let's see which song we're going to play this time. Oh, written by Jerry Cole, who's in the band on Billy Blue Records. 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

0: Authentic Unlimited. I'll be home before you miss me. Yeah, that's from their debut album, Authentic Unlimited. Now, Becky Buller. Her current album is called Songs That Sing Me, and I think this song's going to come from that. Yeah. Let's throw the dice and see which one we're going to play. Right, a one and a one again. First of all, let's let Charlotte tell us a bit more about Becky Buller.
1: Becky Buller is a singer, songwriter, fiddler, and multi-instrumentalist from St. James, Minnesota, now based in Tennessee. She has become one of bluegrass music's most respected songwriters and performers, with her songs recorded by artists, including Ricky Skaggs, Rhonda Vincent, and Doyle Lawson and Quicksilver. Becky has won 10 IBMA awards. In 2016, she made IBMA history as the first woman to win Fiddle Player of the Year and the first artist ever to win both an instrumental and a vocal category in the same year, also taking Female Vocalist of the Year. She had previously been named IBM Songwriter of the Year in 2015. Her songwriting has also appeared on Grammy-winning albums by the infamous String Dusters, the Travelin' McCurries, and Molly Tuttle and Golden Highway. Becky leads her own band and is also a member of the First Ladies of Bluegrass. I'm Charlotte in Sydney. Back to you and the dice, Mike.
0: Yeah. Well, me and the dice. Becky Buller. And from her album, Songs That Sing Me, here's a song that she's got Ricky Skaggs, Sharon, his wife, Sharon, and his sister-in-law, Cheryl White. They're joining him to join. So the four of them are singing this one. It's called Camel Train.

In the evening, when the camel train comes in from Becky Buller and Ricky Skaggs and Sharon and Cheryl White, and camel train from her album Songs That Sing Me on Dark Shadow Recording. I hope you're enjoying this way of doing things. I'm having fun. Next, here's Benson, and this is I've got several of their albums in this list. Let's see which one we're going to play. This one, okay, it's from the Double Dose album on Mountain Home Records. Paul Siebel wrote this. It's called Louise.

Louise from Benson. Okay, and there's Dan Tominski. Let's throw the dice and see which one we're going to play out of this one. Okay, that's a five. Carry Me Across the Mountain is the name of the album. And Think About You, written by Tim Stafford. Yes, Think About You Every Day. Dan Tominski.

0: Dan Tominski, Carry Me Across the Mountain, the album. Tim Stafford wrote it, I Think About You Every Day.
1: You know how you're always saying that my life is kind of bizarre? Yeah, I am always baffled at your ability to collect odd misadventures.
2: You literally won't believe what just happened to me at the grocery store today.
1: Why? What happened?
2: A clown held the door open for me. A literal clown.
1: A clown? Like with the red nose?
2: Mm-hmm. I thought it was a nice gesture.

0: Hello, everyone. This is Mountain Fever Records artist Casey Penn speaking to you from my home in Central Arkansas. I'm listening in once again to Music from Foggy Hollow with host Mike Keir, where there's nothing too serious and it's all for fun.
1: Now back to our selections based on throwing dice. Here's Darren and Brooke Aldridge. Let's just throw the dice and see what we're going to play from this. Oh, from their very first album, this, a long way back. This is called Sweetest Waste of Time.

0: That's Darren and Brooke Aldridge from their first album called Darren and Brooke Aldridge and The Sweetest Waste of Time. That was written by Casey Chambers and Shane Nicholson.
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0: 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Scott Strickland wrote it, and Keisha Bryant does the singing. 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

Listen to the Radio. There must be about three songs now with that name. And that was Keisha Bryant doing the lead singing there. She's good. Living in Yesterday is the name of the album for Creatures Mill. Next is J. Lee Roberts. And let's see what we're going to play from this. Oh, 401, 5. From the album Let Me Be Lonely, written by Kelsey Harrigal, is J. Lee Roberts, and he's gone.

Jaylee Roberts, and from her Let Me Be Lonely album on Mountain Home Records, and he's gone. Kelsey Harrigal wrote that. Now from next up is Kenny and Amanda Smith. And let's just throw the dice to see what we're going to play. 6 and a 5, that's 11. Which is 11? Oh, from their new album, brand new album, A Whole World Round, here's River Road.

On the album Whole World Round, that's Kenny and Amanda Smith and River Road. Next, here's a brand new song from Backline, only just been released, and written by Rick Lang and Lena Woolsey on Mountain Fever Records. Here's Backline and The Gospel Way.

0: Caitlin and Gadia, you know, from Backline, lead singer there, and The Gospel Way, written by Rick Lang and Lena Woolsey. Now Marty Fowey, and we'll let the dice sort this one out. But here's Charlotte to tell us a bit more about Marty's background.
1: Marty Fowey is an American singer-songwriter whose bluegrass songs draw heavily on Appalachian history, working life and the people and places of Kentucky. Originally from Cleveland, Ohio, Marty's interest in bluegrass deepened after college when he worked as a traveling salesman through eastern Kentucky coal country. He has said that driving through places such as Pikeville, Harlan, Hazard, and Paintsville while listening to artists including Bill Monroe and Keith Whitley helped turn that interest into a lasting connection with the music. After recording country music earlier in his career, Marty released his first full bluegrass album, Virgin on the Bluegrass, in 2021. Since then, he has been remarkably prolific, with albums including Kentucky Blue Star, My Farm, My Bluegrass, Bluegrass Holy Land, Appalachia Rust, Wanted in Kentucky, and Hillbilly Irish. Much of his writing uses bluegrass as a vehicle for story songs about Appalachian communities, history, faith, and working people. I'm Charlotte in Sydney. Back to the main studio.
0: Yeah, here we are at the main studio. Let's listen to Marty Fowey and, hang on. Number 9, 6 and 3. Yep, from the Song of the Holler album, brand new for Marty Fowey, here's Heading for the Hurt.

0: For the Hurt from Marty Falley from his Song of the Holler album. That's chosen by our dice. Yeah, the $200,000 investment in automated programming. Yeah.
1: 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Where? The North Ryde RSL. 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
0: And that brings us to the end of another Music from Foggy Hollow. I've had a lot of fun with this one. Bringing back the gambling game after all these years has turned up quite a few songs that I probably wouldn't otherwise have reached for. And reminded me that that sometimes it's not a bad idea to let chance interfere with the programming. Do please write to me at foggyhollow@bluegrassaf.com. Let me know what you think. Did it improve things? Was it amusing? Was it a stupid idea? I'd love to know what you think. Thanks, as always, for your company, and thanks to Charlotte and Brian for helping keep me from talking to myself for all these hours. If the good Lord's willing and the creeks don't rise, and if the health gods keep smiling on me, I'll be back next week with another load of bluegrass, old and new. Till then, this is Mike Keir saying thanks for listening, and remember, around here there's nothing to

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1: Well, that wraps up this week's Journey Through the Hollow. Thanks for riding along. As always, it's been a pleasure to bring you the freshest bluegrass from around the world and a few surprises along the way. I'll be back next week with more brand new tracks, stories, and picking. That's just too good to keep quiet. Until then, stay safe, be kind, keep the music playing. I'm Mike Keir in Sydney, Australia.